0: uphill. The question is, can she come back from this, or will she be shown the door? Mark Garrison, WBT News.
1: President Trump's limits on asylum claims at border crossings being upheld by the nation's high court.
2: The U.S. Supreme Court is now siding with the Trump administration, agreeing it has the power to turn back migrants seeking asylum when arriving at ports of entry along the U.S. border with Mexico. The policy is not in effect currently, but the ruling, which overturns lower court decisions of the past, clears the way for the Trump administration to implement it. The decision is just one of a number of immigration matters before the court, which also ruled the Trump administration can end deportation protection for Syrian and Haitian migrants who had been living in the U.S. under special statuses.
1: Fox's Evan Brown reporting. Also today, Florida state officials announcing the closure of an illegal immigration facility dubbed Alligator Alcatraz in the Everglades. Governor Ron DeSantis says the facility was only intended to be temporary.
3: You know, I said from the beginning that this was an emergency solution that would be temporary, that once DHS had the wherewithal to be able to handle these illegal aliens, particularly the criminal illegal aliens, that they would be able to do so.
1: The decision to shut the facility down stemmed largely from its cost, which is estimated to be around $1.2 billion total. Now it's time for your WBT weather forecast.
4: Heat and humidity making a bit of a comeback here for late June this weekend and into next week. We're talking some upper 90s, could even see some triple digit air temps by Thursday next week. 69 our low tonight, partly cloudy tomorrow, 88 with some isolated storms. PM thunderstorms Saturday, 91. I'm meteorologist Scott Laurie, more on Charlotte's FM News Talk, 107.9 WBT.
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7: LaMelo Ball is no longer a Hornet. The team today traded the star guard to Minnesota in exchange for big man Naz Reid and a bevy of future draft picks. The Hornets receive a 2033 first-round draft pick, three first-round pick swaps in 28, 29, and 30, and three second-round picks in 29, 32, and 2033. The Hornets also sent Josh Green to Minnesota as part of the deal. With Ball gone, that opens up a starting spot in the backcourt in Charlotte, and it looks like Kobe White will take it. The free agent guard is reportedly re-signing with the Hornets on a three-year deal worth $74 million. Al Horford plans to return to the Warriors next season on a two-year deal. It'll be his 20th NBA season. In college hoops, North Carolina and NC State are finalizing a deal to play each other in a non-conference matchup this season. The game would take place in Greensboro on December 15th. With the new ACC schedule, the schools are only set to play each other once this season in conference play. That game will be in Chapel Hill. In afternoon baseball, the Tampa Bay Rays lost a combined no-hitter against the Royals when Carter Jensen hit a two-run homer off Craig Kimbrell on the ninth. The Rays still won it 13-2. The Pirates beat the Mariners 5-1. The Braves have the day off. They open a three-game series at the Giants tomorrow night. I'm Sharon Thorsland, WBT Sports.
1: 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I'm Anna Erickson, WBT News.
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This is hour two of the TJ Ritchie Show, but hour three that I done been all up on the air tonight because I sat in for breaking Brett Jensen.

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4: 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Night has fallen and the green-eyed patriot is on the air. 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

0: All right, veterans and active duty military members, this is your chance to be a part of WBT's 50th anniversary Sky Show military flag ceremony. 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Thanks to Audi Charlotte. 30 military members are going to be selected to participate and receive 4 tickets to the Charlotte Symphony's musical tribute to America. And always remember, we appreciate you for your service like you would not believe. 704-570-1079. That's the number. There's a guy that I follow on the social medias, and I enjoy him very much. I enjoy him very, very much. And I think you would, too, if you want to follow him. His name is Vince Everett Ellison. Vince Everett Ellison. He is a black conservative. And he just gave a little history of the Democrat Party. And it's, you know, same thing that that I'm always saying, that, you know, if you know your history, then you know the Democrat Party is rotten and always has been rotten. Listen.
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2: I've told you before, the Democratic Party is an evil institution. Part of perverts, liars, psychopaths, and anti-Christian bigots. The part of slavery from 1800 to 1860. Part of the Confederacy from 1860 to 1865. Part of Jim Crow from 1865 to 1965. Now they're the party of transgenderism, party of abortion up to the ninth month, party of letting demented men go into the bathrooms with your daughters, party of letting demented men play sports with your daughters, go into locker rooms with your daughters. Don't know the definition between a man and a woman. They believe men can have babies. They believe men can menstruate. They believe that men can lactate. They believe they have like 100 different pronouns and genders. This is an insane institution. And now they've been found out. But I want you to watch. Watch closely. And I want you to understand who the real traitors are in black America. The Supreme Court took away these black Marxists' ability to go into the black community and lie to a group of ghettoized, very uneducated, very poor, and very frightened black people

0: They're taking that ability away from them. And then the greatest purveyor of hate in the United States of America, we found, are white liberals, and they're on the left. They've been funding the KKK and the Nazis and the Aryan Nation since they started. Well, everybody knows. And it's a beautiful day. I feel good to be vindicated, y'all. And I'm going to keep telling you, because I'm here to wake you up.
1: And the other guy on there is really cool, too. His name, his screen name is Robin the Martyr. He's good. So that's what I'm talking about. That's the kind of explanation that has to constantly be used to establish the difference between us and them. Because while the brainwashed, you know, full-fledged leftists and communists and Islamunists and all of them, while they're already, you know, they're cooked, you know, they're not coming to our side. But it's the ones who we can get through to make them understand just how dangerous the Democrat Party is. And I know people saying, oh, it's not your dad's Democrat Party anymore. It's not your grandfather's Democrat Party anymore. And look, the Democrat Party has always been rotten. It just has. Now, it isn't the same. I mean, I never thought I would say, you know, I never thought I would hear myself say, I wish we could get back to the Bill Clinton Democrat Party. But, you know, these people, these mondummies of the world are, I mean, they are just rotten, evil, anti-Americans. You know, you got that crazy woman in New York that was just elected and said she, you know, thought it was funny. She wiped her hands on the American flag because she didn't have a napkin. Hate Jewish people, not just Israel. They use, well, we say, we hate what Israel, the genocide, the apartheid of Israel. It's not that. They hate Jews because they're Islamists. They hate Jews. They hate white people. They hate Christians. They hate black people because black people are Christian. They hate everybody except Muslims. And, you know, Bernie Sanders, he thinks he's in with them and they're following him. All they're doing is using Bernie Sanders to eat the Democrat Party. And once they've done that and they've taken over the Democrat Party, you think they're going to have any type of love for Bernie Sanders? I mean, he, as my Jewish friends would say, he's about as Jewish as a ham sandwich, but he's still Jewish to them and he's white. They're going to throw him to the wolves. These people are not playing. These are revolutionaries. And they're armed with propaganda and major funding. Now, you just think of the ones that we have in Congress right now. Ilhan Omar, Rashida Tlaib, and what is that? What is the Indian guy's name from? I think he's from California, and he's such a joke. It looks like he's had 10 facelifts. I can't ever remember his name. But they're all anti-American. And Omar and Tlaib are Islamunists. And just think about how much attention they get and how many waves they make constantly. Now imagine 10 more. Which is probably what we're going to be looking at now, going into Congress to make laws. And I still say, if you were not born in the United States and you hate America and you're constantly talking about how rotten America is, you should not be allowed to hold office in the United States, especially an office where you make our laws. God, that's suicide for a society, for a free people. Ilhan Omar should have already been denaturalized and deported. She's, as my grandparents would say, she's a scoundrel. Ugh, scoundrel. She is a threat to the security of the United States. And you know what? So are all of these that got elected this week in New York. the mind dummy crowd. Well, and so is he. He ought to be denaturalized and deported as well. Zoe Mondumi, the pig. But it's going to be a fight. Don't think it's not. And I'm going to go ahead and tell you this. Don't be surprised when a viable Democrat Party candidate for president is Sandy Cortez. They are paving the way for Sandy Cortez to be president. Didn't that just give you a shiver? Now, what can we do about it? We just got to make sure that our representatives and people running, you know, for Republican office know how we feel about how serious this is and that they can't be, you know, milquetoast about it, worrying what the media is going to say. It's too dangerous. This is serious business. And I'm not afraid to say that it all started under Barack Obama's leadership. This has Obama written all over it. Just think about how many of those candidates running the other night, those Islamists who called themselves community organizers. Had anybody ever heard of that term before Obama? Community organizer? Community organizer means anti-American, anti-white, anti-capitalist. That's what a community organizer is. And Obama is a full-throated communist. Always has been. And he's been involved in, I just know it, he's been involved in all of this the whole time. With his foot soldier, Valerie Jarrett, Susan Rice, all of them, pulling strings during the Biden administration. They were running things, you know they were. You know they were. All right, here we go. I got to take a break again. Hang on, more coming up.
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2: 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They don't like him much either. 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
1: Yeah. Oh, feeling the groove. Feeling the groove. Woo. Welcome back. Unapologetic, in-your-face conservatism. I am America's coolest conservative. Yes. That is right. That is right. Okay. 704-570-1079 is the phone number. Call it. Text it. Do what you do. Let's see, where are we going here? Where are we going? Okay. I had this last night and I didn't get a chance to get to it, but, something you need to hear because, they are really cranking up the, efforts for reparations still. I know. And some of these amounts that they are saying that, you know, when they say, well, how much do you think that you deserve in reparations? They're like, $3 million. Okay, well, where are you coming up with that? Because that's what I want. I want $3 million, you know, demanding reparations. So this is a guy who... obviously, he's a Democrat, and he's running for Congress in Michigan. His name is Byron Nolan. And here, just listen to how he's saying that reparations need to come. Check it out.
8: Acres of mules, so I'm all about reparations. It's going to be a tough slug. But at this point, we need to stop asking and start demanding. And, you know, I would go to first start with my own political party. Yo, either you're going to get behind this or we not mess with you. I'm not going along with what you want to go along with. And you need me. Because people, they only respond to force and power. And so that's how you have to approach that. So I want my 40 acres and a mule for sure. I want my 40 acres and a mule. So I'm
1: all right. I don't know why that's repeating like that. It's a glitch in there or something. But yeah, force. You got force people. Force reparations. What does that mean? What does that mean, you know, chunk of bunk? The chubby fella? What are you talking about? How you gonna force people to give you money? You look like you got plenty of money. He's sitting there in a expensive suit, jewelry, fancy watch. And when you talk about, okay, well, let's say we're going to give money to people because their ancestors were slaves. So we're just going to hand money over. do you count the money that has been handed to people already? Like through social programs and things like that? Would you deduct that from what they're going to get? You know, if the money is coming from taxes, let's say America stopped being completely stopped being a free country, and they said, all right, so taxes are now just going to be every black person in America now is going to get $300,000. So then when would you go then and go, all right, so your total is $300,000 now minus the money the government has already given you in your lifetime, you know, for welfare, food stamps, that sort of thing. If you've ever been on those programs, we're going to deduct that. Or what if it's, all right, so we got to figure out, were your ancestors slaveholders? And if they weren't, if, like, for example, mine, my ancestors didn't have slaves. My ancestors were poor. You know, most people didn't have slaves. So, why would I have to pay reparations? I mean, if we're just strictly going by what happened to our ancestors. You see, you ask all these questions and then it's like, then you're a racist, you're, you know, whatever. But it just doesn't make sense. It doesn't make sense. But, you know, the grievance industry is huge. And, you know, these dishonest fraudster type people have made a fortune off the grievance industry. Many, many people have made that their entire illustrious career. I wish I would have started out in the grievance industry. If I could have been a race hustler when I first started as an adult out in the world as a career, man, I would have so much money now. I wouldn't be doing a free nighttime radio show, I can tell you that, if I had been a race hustler my whole adult life. I'd be rolling in it. I would be rolling in it. Of course, I would also, you know, be bound for hell whenever I died, but still. Can you imagine? I'm 56. Let's just say, you know, when I got into radio, when I was 22 or 23. I think 22. I was 22 when I got into radio. If at 22 I would have gotten into the grievance race hustling business, the grievance industry and race hustling business, wow. I would have already retired by now, I know. I would have had so much money because they are making a fortune. All of these race hustlers and people in the grievance industry keeping black people mad and blaming others, you know, blaming the wrong people for why they haven't reached a certain point in their lives, a certain level. You know, instead of blaming the Democrat Party, which is where all the blame goes. So maybe that's the thing. Maybe that's how we determine who pays the reparations. Maybe the Democrat Party pays the reparations. Since the Democrats were the ones who owned the slaves, the Democrats were the ones who fought to keep slaves, and the Democrat Party has fought to keep black people down all these years, that's where the reparations ought to come from. That only makes sense. That's only fair. It needs to come out of Democrat Party campaign coffers. There you go. Case closed. Problem solved. The responsible parties paying for it. Good deal. All right. Hang on. Last segment coming up.
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11: Heat and humidity making a bit of a comeback here for late June this weekend and into next week. We're talking some upper 90s. Could even see some triple-digit air temps by Thursday next week. 69 our low tonight. Partly cloudy tomorrow, 88 with some isolated storms. PM thunderstorms Saturday, 91. I'm meteorologist Scott Lauriemore on Charlotte's FM News Talk, 107.9 WBT.
1: All right, so here it is, summer, and you are looking and saying, oh man, I should have already lost weight. I was supposed to lose weight. I said I was going to do it by the summer, but I didn't. Well, look, don't be so hard on yourself, because you're probably trying to lose weight the wrong way. So you need PhD weight loss. I know I've been on so many diets through the years, different nutrition plans, different workouts, all that kind of stuff. 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Your metabolism slows down because it thinks that your body's starving, and it starts storing fat as a survival instinct. Well, that's not good, and that's why PhD weight loss fixes that problem. Get your metabolism back to where it needs to be, and not only have I lost 45 pounds, but I've gotten my energy back. 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It's really a good feeling. So here's the thing. 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Beth something or another. 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You mention my name. My name, TJ Ritchie. That beautiful, beautiful name, TJ Ritchie. 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
1: Ooh. My microphone makes some crazy noises when I move it. It's like it's wicked. It's possessed. It's screaming. Ah! Unapologetic, in-your-face conservatism. I am a pan-conservative. All things conservative. 704-570-1079 if you want to get a call or a text in here quickly before the end of the show. All right, there's a controversy that's still going on, and it's back in the news, and that is the Caitlin Clark situation in the WNBA. Caitlin Clark is a white player in the WNBA, and she is constantly being abused, attacked physically and with words. They hate her. And the controversy now is there's some huge chick that Caitlin fell down on the court, and this chick fell down on top of her and then kind of throat punched her while she was on the ground trying to sneak in a punch to the throat. And it is completely racial. Any fool can see that. And they say it's not, because there are a lot of white players in the WNBA. Yeah, but Caitlin Clark is the best player in the WNBA. And she is the reason that the WNBA has gotten popular over the last couple, not popular, but more popular than they've ever been. And they're all making more money now because of this popularity, even though the WNBA loses millions of dollars every year on the bottom line. But they're women, and they, you know, squeaky wheels get grease, you know. But the whole excuse of, well, there are a lot of white players in the WNBA, and that's not why they're beating up on her all the time. Yeah, but the other white players know their place. And they think Caitlin Clark needs to be put in hers. And that's why they attack her all the time and do dirty stuff to her like this. Now, I do see a lot of Caitlin Clark having emotional outbursts on the court and yelling and all that. And people are starting to give her a hard time about it. But you think about if you, every night of your career, were attacked and you know it's because of your race, but you can't say anything about it. You know, people hate you because you're good and you're white. And they do stuff to you and they get away with it. I think, you know, whenever you got an opportunity to let your emotions out, you would do it. In my opinion, this is straight up anti-white racism. They're jealous of Caitlin Clark and they want to hurt her. Now, I don't care. I don't care about the regular NBA, much less the women's NBA, as far as a sport. But when you're moving into this territory, you've moved into the cultural part, and that's where I'm interested in it. And Caitlin Clark needs to spend some time learning how to fight like that other girl on her team that's supposed to be out there protecting her. You know, she's a karate chick. Caitlin Clark needs to come to the court next year if she even does come back, which I wouldn't if I were her. I would take my popularity and I would take all of the excitement that I've brought to the WNBA and I would leave it. I would tell them to go kick rocks. I said, if you don't start protecting me from these racist attacks, then, you know, kiss my popularity goodbye. But in the off season, she needs to go learn how to fight, and she needs to start dropping these chicks. I mean, roundhouse kick to the face when they start doing this stuff to her. Get kicked out of games, get suspended, get fined, do what you have to do to set the tone that you're not to be messed with like that anymore. That's the only way it's going to stop. I mean, you complain to the refs if they get, you know, technical fouls called on them, whatever. That's part of the game. But when you bust them in the face and knock them out with a roundhouse kick or drop kick them in the chest and they fall back on that court and bust their head open, they're not going to mess with you the next time. That's way worth way more of a lesson than getting a fine or getting a technical or getting thrown out of the game. I'm just telling you, that's the way of the world. That is the way of the world. And look, I've got no, you know, I'm not a special pleader for Caitlin Clark because I'm pretty sure she's not a conservative. But I don't like to see anybody mistreated, even if they are stupid enough to be a Democrat. Misguided enough to be a Democrat. A gross Democrat. Yes. All right, that's it for tonight. Look at that. And I am feeling it. And that extra hour doing it for Brett Jensen is killing me. Killing me. Nick Craig's up next. God loves you, and ain't nothing you can do about it. I'll see you tomorrow.
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3: Good evening. I'm Anna Erickson in the WBT News Center. The investigation continues into Charlotte Mecklenburg School Superintendent Crystal Hill. She's off the job for now over questions about possible mismanagement. The woman who's taken her place says the school system is doing fine without her.
4: For now, CMS, America's 16th largest school system, is in the hands of Deputy Superintendent Melissa Balknight, who's never been a superintendent.
5: My focus is to make sure that every student goes into a classroom this fall with a highly qualified teacher.
4: Balknight sitting down with Channel 9, hoping to reassure parents that CMS is not falling apart without Crystal Hill.
5: We have opened school together as a leadership team a couple summers now. We know what to do.
4: An outside law firm handling the investigation of Crystal Hill. The question is, can she come back from this, or will she be shown the door? Mark Garrison, WBT News.
3: President Trump's limits on asylum claims at border crossings being upheld by the nation's high court.
6: The U.S. Supreme Court is now siding with the Trump administration, agreeing it has the power to turn back migrants seeking asylum when arriving at ports of entry along the U.S. border with Mexico. The policy is not in effect currently, but the ruling, which overturns lower court decisions of the past, clears the way for the Trump administration to implement it. The decision is just one of a number of immigration matters before the court, which also ruled the Trump administration can end deportation protection for Syrian and Haitian migrants who had been living in the U.S. under special statuses.
3: Fox's Evan Brown reporting. Also today, Florida state officials announcing the closure of an illegal immigration facility dubbed Alligator Alcatraz in the Everglades. Governor Ron DeSantis says the facility was only intended to be temporary.
7: You know, I said from the beginning that this was a emergency solution that would be temporary, that once DHS had the wherewithal to be able to handle these illegal aliens, particularly the criminal illegal aliens, that they would be able to do so.
3: The decision to shut the facility down stemmed largely from its cost, which is estimated to be around $1.2 billion total. Now it's time for your WBT weather forecast.
8: Heat and humidity making a bit of a comeback here for late June this weekend and into next week. We're talking some upper 90s. Could even see some triple-digit air temps by Thursday next week. 69 our low tonight. Partly cloudy tomorrow, 88 with some isolated storms. PM thunderstorms Saturday, 91. I'm meteorologist Scott Lahr in Moreland, Charlotte's FM News Talk, 107.9 WBT.
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3: Good evening, I'm Anna Erickson in the WBT News Center. The investigation continues into Charlotte Mecklenburg School Superintendent Crystal Hill. Now it's time for WBT Sports. Here's Sharon Thorsland.
13: A shocker from the Hornets, who have traded star guard LaMelo Ball to Minnesota. The Timberwolves are sending big man Naz Reid and a slew of future draft picks to Charlotte in return. The Hornets also sent Josh Green to Minnesota as part of the deal. It looks like the Hornets are getting Kobe White back. The free agent guard reportedly will re-sign with the Hornets on a three-year deal worth $74 million. On the college front, North Carolina and NC State will face off twice after all this season. The schools are finalizing a deal to play each other in a non-conference matchup in Greensboro on December 15th. UNC is set to host the Wolfpack this season as part of the ACC schedule. At the World Cup, the United States in action tonight, taking on Turkey at SoFi Stadium in L.A. There's nothing riding on this one, as the U.S. has already locked up the top spot in Group D and clinched a berth in the knockout round. The game starts at 10 o'clock. I'm Sharon Thorsland, WBT Sports.
3: 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I'm Anna Erickson, WBT News.

0: and a good Thursday evening to you. Welcome into the Nick Craig Show on Charlotte's FM News Talk, 107.9 FM, WBT. It was an incredibly busy Wednesday in Raleigh as the North Carolina General Assembly begins the process of wrapping up the 2026 legislative short session. I've talked about this in some pretty great detail over the last couple of months. There remained five pieces of legislation on the House calendar. These were veto overrides that the Senate in large part had already dealt with, but had not yet been dealt with by the North Carolina House. And every week that lawmakers came back, there was a lot of questions, a lot of uncertainty as to, okay, these veto overrides remain. When are lawmakers finally going to get to the process where they can begin to override them? And here's the reason why this took the amount of time that it did. Currently, for vetoes to be overridden in the North Carolina General Assembly as prescribed by state law, which I'll note is in large part thanks to, at this time, State Senator Roy Cooper, who was one of the leading champions in introducing the gubernatorial veto, requires a 3/5 majority of both chambers, the House and the Senate, to override a veto of the governor. And with that, in the North Carolina Senate, Republicans have that 3/5 majority all the time. If every Republican is there and voting, they have the votes needed, they have the majority needed, they can override vetoes. In the North Carolina House, it is a little bit of a different discussion. With the entire House present, Republicans need 72 votes to override a veto. There are 71 Republicans in the North Carolina House, meaning that either Democrats need to be absent from the House chambers to meet that margin, or at least one Democrat needs to cross the aisle and vote with Republicans to conduct this veto override. That is in large part why this unfinished business, these reconsideration of these vetoed pieces of legislation from Democrat Governor Josh Stein, had remained and were on the calendar for a pretty significant period of time. Well, yesterday was finally the day, getting as lawmakers gaveled in shortly after 2 o'clock yesterday afternoon, going through some business, and then it was off to the races as House Speaker Destin Hall announced that they were going to work on to or go into the unfinished business on the House calendar dealing with these veto overrides. Five pieces of legislation on the calendar. House Bill 171 dealt with DEI in state agencies. Senate Bill 227 eliminated DEI in public schools, K-12 public education. Senate Bill 558 dealt with DEI in higher education, the UNC and community college system. Senate Bill 153, the North Carolina Border Protection Act, and Senate Bill 50, Freedom to Carry NC, also known as Constitutional Carry. Four of those five bills were dealt with and overridden by the North Carolina House yesterday. Senate Bill 50, the constitutional carry legislation, remains not yet dealt with by the North Carolina General Assembly. We'll get into why that is the case coming up in a little bit. So again, the math has been the issue. There has not been, and there's not 72 Republicans, which is what is needed to conduct these overrides. However, the reason that these were able to happen in Raleigh yesterday is because two Democrats were absent, or two previous Democrats were absent from the chamber. If the names Carla Cunningham and Shelley Willingham sound vaguely familiar to you, or maybe you know those names very well, you'll know that those two individuals who have been longstanding members of the North Carolina General Assembly, longtime Democrat Party members, both lost their primary elections back in March of this year, just back a couple of months ago when primaries rolled through the state of North Carolina. Why did those two individuals lose their primaries? Well, pretty simply and pretty clear, because the Democrat machine here in North Carolina went against two of their members. Both Representative Cunningham and Representative Shelley Willingham, at previous points during the legislative long session in 2025, bucked their party, bucked the trend, and voted with the Republican-led legislature. And for that reason, the Democrat machine, including Democrat Governor Josh Stein, went full press against them. Went all out in the primary election, Representative Cunningham and Representative Willingham losing their primaries. They will not be making their way back to the North Carolina General Assembly in 2027. And so while there may be, and for Democrats, obviously they want unity. They obviously want their all of their members to be voting with them 100% of the time. And for these two representatives, Cunningham and Willingham, and there's another one, Representative Nasheed from Mecklenburg County as well, they were voting with Democrats 99% of the time. 99% of the time. These weren't soft Democrats that were voting with the Republicans 50-50. Now, for all intents and purposes, they voted with Democrats every single time up until a couple of pieces of legislation during the long session last year. And for that reason, they got went after by the Democrat Party and lost their primaries. And so that sets up this very interesting power dynamic that now Democrats have to deal with, that now Democrats have to work through the remainder of 2026. And so absent yesterday were Cunningham and Willingham. With their absences, that three-fifths majority meant that 71 votes, which is, it happens to be the exact number of Republicans in the North Carolina House, 71 votes was all that was needed for the veto overrides. And for the four votes that happened, the four veto overrides, they all passed in the exact same margin, 71 to 47. This is yet again another situation where Democrats created their own problem. The Democrat Party themselves, by primarying them, by going after them, by being incredibly nasty to them, pushed members aside, and it just so happened to be that those two members did what is called taking a walk during the legislative session Wednesday in Raleigh. There is nobody else to blame. There is nobody else to point a finger at. There is nobody else to complain to besides the Democrat Party, because they demand 100% unity. They demand that you vote as a Democrat 100% of the time, regardless of whether the vote helps or hurts your constituents, whether the vote helps or hurts the people that you are supposed to be representing in Raleigh. If God forbid you break from the Democrat talking points, God forbid you break from the Democrat narrative and vote with the GOP, vote your conscience, vote with what you think is right. The Democrats in North Carolina have made it abundantly clear that you will be tossed to the side. You will be primaried, your party resources will be stripped away from you, and you will lose your seat. Now, that's fine if that's how the Democrats want to operate here in North Carolina. I'm not here to tell the Democrat Party that they have to operate in a certain way. But the end result is you now have three members that were previously Democrats sitting in the North Carolina General Assembly, for who the next 6 months obviously have an axe to grind with the Democrat Party. That is the only reason that these veto overrides were allowed to happen yesterday. I've got some audio from the floor of the North Carolina House yesterday as these votes were taking place. We'll get into those details coming up as the Nick Craig Show continues right here on Charlotte's FM News Talk, 107.9 FM WBT. 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

0: You know you have constituents that are everyone. And I want you to remember that and where they came from and your promise to make everybody in this state, including your constituents, safe.
1: Yeah, I don't believe the state constitution mandates that lawmakers in Raleigh make sure that the state is safe for individuals that are illegally in the United States of America, which would therefore mean illegally in the state of North Carolina. Folks, it's not a very controversial bill. We have seen states and municipalities across the U.S. that refuse to comply with federal immigration law. It makes those cities an incredibly dangerous place to be, an incredibly dangerous place to live. And so regardless, all of the, oh my God, you're attacking immigrant communities. Oh my God, you're being a racist. Oh my God, you're doing this and doing that. Regardless of all of the nonsensical objections, regardless of all the back and forth bickering, 71-47 was the final vote. And now Senate Bill 153, the North Carolina Border Protection Act, is officially law here in North Carolina, notwithstanding the veto of Democrat Governor Josh Stein. The governor responded to this and responded to all of these pieces of legislation, saying it's time for them, referring to lawmakers, to do their job for the people of North Carolina. Instead, they are overriding my veto on bills to whitewash the diversity that makes our state strong and take state law enforcement officers away from their existing state duties, forcing them to act as federal immigration agents. Ooh. Scary. We're taking law enforcement away and making them federal. No, actually, that's not the case at all. There is already laws on the books here in North Carolina, one of which caused Representative Carla Cunningham to lose her primary election, that mandates that state law enforcement officials comply with federal immigration law. And that if there is a federal detainer placed on somebody, that local law enforcement, whether that's a sheriff's department or a municipal police department or the state highway patrol, any sworn law enforcement agency and agent here in the state of North Carolina has to comply with that detainer. Why? Because if you're illegally in the United States of America, I know it's a wild concept, a wild idea. If you're here in the United States of America illegally, you shouldn't be, and you need to deal with the consequences of your actions, which in most cases is deportation. Again, we're not talking about individuals who are here legally. We're not talking about individuals that are here on visas or here with a green card or followed the process to come into the United States of America. We are talking about individuals who have decided to give the middle finger to the United States of America, give the middle finger to our immigration law, and come into the country illegally. I don't care what their situation is. I don't care what the process was. If you came into the United States illegally, that was a decision you made, and there are repercussions for those actions. So regardless of the grandstanding, regardless of the back and forth arguments and bickering in Raleigh, this is what the law says now. That's it. That's the law. Republicans have the majority. They pass the legislation. Surprise, surprise, the Democrat governor here in North Carolina, who is soft on crime, soft on immigration, vetoed it. And Republicans were able to successfully do a veto override on that yesterday. We'll cover some additional veto overrides dealing with diversity, equity, and inclusion coming up here in just a couple of minutes. It's the Nick Craig Show, Charlotte's FM News Talk, 107.9 FM, WBT.
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3: They have DAC, because her name might be a little difficult to pronounce. Daria Liza Avia Chevalier. DAC for short. And that was in the, it doesn't matter what district. There's three Marxist communists who are going to be members of Congress in January of next year. While these results may be read as proof of the Democrat Socialist of America's popularity, it remains to be seen whether such far-left candidates could appeal to more moderate voters outside the major cities. Yet what they undoubtedly show is a burgeoning gap between mainstream Democrats and DSA-affiliated candidates. And the winners of last night's, or in the winners of Tuesday night's race, these beliefs are clear. Lander, Chevalier, and Valdez all appeared in an advertisement with Zohran Mamdani during the New York Knicks playoff run, where they vowed to abolish ICE, block billionaires from buying our elections, and stand up for bad landlords and greedy corporations. Lander, though, trust me, that is a tip of the iceberg of what they actually really believe. Lander, the subpar former comptroller who finished third in the mayoral race last November, became a Mamdani accomplice during the crowded election, frequently fawning over the mayor. Lander made a name for himself by attacking AIPAC and has been quick to refer to Israel's campaign in Gaza as a genocide. Of course, his opponent is Tuesday night's race, Goldman, refused to follow the party into its spiral of anti-Zionism and has no hesitancy about condemning Hamas. The guy who lost had no hesitancy about condemning Hamas. This guy doesn't. This new guy. At the same time, though, Goldman also urged President Biden to broker a ceasefire in 2024 and called attention to the situation for the civilian population in Gaza, which is dire and desperate. That wasn't good enough for the communists. For the Democrat socialists slash communists, even moderate condemnation, which considers both sides in the conflict, is anathema. DAC Chevalier, who's currently a PhD student who studies, quote, how the immigration system criminalizes black immigrants from Latin America. She's been in college for 7 years, okay? She's never worked in the private sector, has never worked in any capacity. She's going to be a congresswoman. She narrowly ousted this Espaillat congressman, who is head of the Congressional Hispanic Caucus, who originally entered the U.S. as an illegal immigrant in a heavily Hispanic district. Mamdani, in the primary, backed the Chevalier, the DAC. She's the worst of the bunch. We'll get to her in a second, trust me. The Espaillat, the illegal immigrant who became a congressman, had the support of House Minority Leader Hakeem Jeffries, also from New York. He's certainly no moderate. He's a far leftist too. And the Congressional Black Caucus. So you have the most powerful Democrat in Washington, D.C. right now, Hakeem Jeffries, backing you in a primary. You're already a sitting congressman. Remember, incumbents in Congress are supposed to be unbeatable, right? And turns out afterwards, the black areas of New York City that this congressional race occurred in went to the Hispanic candidate. Didn't go to the super far leftist black female. Went to the Hispanic. The

0: white liberal elitists put her over the top. They're the ones who made her and will make her a congresswoman in January. She didn't get the black vote. She herself is black. That's how far to the far to the far left she is. At one point, this may have been enough to have earned Espaillat, the guy who lost, support from the far left, you know, getting these hugely influential people on his side. Nope. His views were not as radical as DAC's. While Lander holds his cards close to the chest, DAC touts her ideology proudly. In an interview before the election, she refused to agree that murderers should be sent to prison. A day after October 7th, DAC attended an anti-Israel rally where protesters burned an Israeli flag in Times Square. She defended her actions as advocacy for, quote, human dignity. This, again, is after October 7th, like literally the day after. She's also become under fire for social media posts where she described using the American flag as a rag towel and admonished black and Arab men for fetishizing ugly colonizer women. On election day, she stormed off a popular Dominican radio show after being questioned for an old social media post where she described the Dominican flag as violent. But wait, there's more. She called for abolishing police, prisons, and borders. She clarified her position on defunding the police by writing that her vision, quote, means ending policing full stop, period. No more police at all ever. She retweeted posts saying, yes, literally abolish the border. All deportations are wrong. She called the United States a blanking disgrace, using the F word, referred to the U.S. as occupied Native American land. And we already said, joked about wiping her dirty hands on the American flag. She wrote favorably about communism, wrote, seize the means of production, called for nationalizing utilities, pharmaceutical companies. You get the picture. This is a communist, and she will be a congresswoman, and I guarantee you she's going to have a huge platform in the coming weeks and years, really. There's a whole lot more. We'll continue on Tony Katz Today. I'm Mike Coolidge in for Tony. We will be right back.
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7: 135 people have died after two powerful earthquakes struck Venezuela last night.
8: More than 1,000 others are hurt and many remain missing. Officials fear hundreds may still be trapped under collapsed buildings. And rescue crews are racing against time.
7: That's Fox's Katie Byrne. And President Trump at the White House hosting a Rose Garden Club dinner for American farmers. During his remarks, he touted his work on energy for farming equipment.
9: I ended the electric vehicle mandate, which would have gutted the ethanol industry forever. And I saved your ethanol industry and I think everyone knows that.
7: The president signing an executive order to accelerate innovation in America's food supply through agriculture modernization in an effort to empower farmers and ranchers and bolster the strength and security of the country's food supply. 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
3: To Indiana. Now, I live in Illinois, and it's been a hot topic here. I know most of the people listening to this right now live in Indiana. And having grown up in the New York metropolitan area, like Tony Katz, but having not lived there since I was 18, I don't have as much of a passion for the Chicago Bears that a lot of people in my state do. I'm a New York Jets fan. Snicker, snicker. Yeah, I am. Lifelong, never seen them win anything. I was born after their solitary Super Bowl appearance, which they did win. But yeah, I'm a long-suffering Jets fan. I love the Chicago Bears. I also love the Green Bay Packers. And you know who else I love? The Indianapolis Colts. Yeah, I love them all. I love those three teams. I only hate the New York Giants and the Miami Dolphins to a certain extent. But the Bears has become a political story in Illinois. And the last word before this most recent one was that it's a done deal. They're moving to Hammond, Indiana. The politicians that run Indiana are a lot smarter and more savvy than the politicians who run Illinois. And so much of this has to do with property taxes. The property taxes that NFL franchises pay in all of the different areas of the United States goes something like this. The highest one is the San Francisco Giants, who pay $15 million a year in property taxes to the Bay Area. The one after that, I think, is like $6 million. And then it goes down from there in property taxes a year. Do you know what the Chicago Bears, if they stay in Illinois and go to Arlington Heights, which is a suburb, a western suburb of Illinois. They already bought this really nice complex that used to be a horse racing facility, Arlington Raceway. You know, they don't have horses there anymore. And they were going to build this really nice complex that was going to have a stadium and a bunch of other business offices. It's what they do now in a lot of cities when they have either a baseball team or a football team. And things were going. But then the politicians in Illinois said, oh yeah, by the way, you're going to have to pay $20 million a year in property taxes. Remember, the second highest one is 16. Oh wait, scratch that. I forgot a zero. $200 million in property taxes, Chicago Bears. Yeah. So if you want to build here in this area, you have to pay $200 million a year in property taxes. Forget about Chicago. I mean, Soldier Field and the South Side and all that. I mean, Brandon Johnson is the most incompetent mayor we've ever had. And the one before that, Lori Lightfoot, we thought was the most incompetent mayor ever. And he beat her. Like, she was a socialist. This guy's a Marxist socialist, completely in the pocket of the teachers' unions, does not know how to tie his shoes, let alone be savvy enough to be smart with policies that result in a giant historic franchise like the Chicago Bears staying in Chicago. So he blew that opportunity. The only choice in Illinois is this Arlington Heights place. And what they've been talking about and what the Bears said, look, we're not paying that. I know it's a little bit more complicated. I'm really generalizing for radio purposes. We're not paying $200 million a year. You know how many players that is? That's a couple of really good players. We ain't doing it. And the Bears are already pretty good right now. They're really good. They had an amazing season last year.

0: And what a thing to say about your community. The tornado wasn't even off the ground, and there they were, neighbors digging themselves out and then helping fellow neighbors. And when we come back, we're going to find out what happened to Joplin when the tornado passed, here on Our American Story.
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3: Points in this grid, in order for AC to continue on, you know, basically the electric grid. And one of the unfortunate things with Tesla, or maybe the fortunate thing, was that when Tesla built the Niagara Falls station, the first electrical generating system in the United States, the award went to Thomas Edison to build the wires and the grid system. And that really irked Tesla, you know, and that is why he decided that he was going to come up with a better way, a more efficient way to deliver electricity to houses.
4: Tim, tell us about this particle beam weapon that Tesla was inventing.
3: He probably first came up with this idea in the early 20th century, but he announced it in the 1930s. And you have to remember that, you know, this was something that was seemed to be like straight out of science fiction, out of Flash Gordon, you know, comics and serials. And Tesla's idea was that if you could take a rarefied beam of electrons and shoot it in a concentrated state, and then put within this beam, say like tungsten that had been not carved, but basically, you know, basically put into a dust. You put this tungsten in this electron beam, and it would act like millions and millions of bullets, electrified bullets that could bring down aircraft and missiles. And Tesla's idea was that this was going to be a defensive weapon, and that small countries around the world could have this weapon and defend themselves from larger countries who had, you know, jets and planes and missiles and things. And it was a stroke of genius that he came up with this idea, but he couldn't sell it. He could not, with the exception of one country, but he tried to sell it to the United States. They weren't interested. He tried to sell it to other European countries. They weren't interested. It was such a beautiful idea for its time.
4: When he died in 1943 at the age of 86, was he penniless?
3: That, I think, is one of the myths about Tesla. Now, I mean, he wasn't the millionaire that he should have been, because when his electrical company was going bankrupt, basically because they were giving Tesla so much money in royalties, he agreed that because they actually went and believed in him at the beginning and gave him money, they supported him to build the original electrical system coming out of Niagara Falls. He said, I am going to waive my royalties because you were so... But, you know, support me with my future endeavors. And unfortunately, they didn't do that. They reneged on their promise. But Tesla probably had a little bit more money socked away than people

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2: Fox News, I'm Sue Guzman. The evacuation of ships from the Strait of Hormuz was halted for a time Thursday by a UN agency. This after the British military reported a Singapore vessel was hit by a projectile off the coast of Oman.
3: U.S. officials confirmed the IRGC attacked a Singapore-flagged cargo ship with a drone as it tried to cross the Strait of Hormuz today.
2: Fox's Aisha Hosni, President Trump says the strait has since reopened. The race against time in Venezuela after two major earthquakes left at least 235 people dead and injured 4,300. Thousands of others remain missing.
4: Rescue crews are racing against time, searching through mountains of rubble as powerful aftershocks threaten to bring down even more structures. And teams are also battling landslides while pulling survivors from the debris.
2: Fox Weather's Katie Byrne. Earthquakes occurred within 30 seconds of one another. 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
2: News. I'm Ted Lindner. The evacuation of ships from the Strait of Hormuz halted for a time Thursday by a UN agency after the British military reported a Singapore vessel was hit by a projectile off the coast of Oman.
3: U.S. officials confirmed the IRGC attacked a Singapore-flagged cargo ship with a drone as it tried to cross the Strait of Hormuz today.
2: Fox's Aisha Hosni. The president says the strait has since reopened. And at least 235 people have died after two powerful earthquakes struck Venezuela.
4: More than 1,000 others are hurt and many remain missing. Officials fear hundreds may still be trapped under collapsed buildings, and rescue crews are racing against time.
2: That's Fox's Katie Byrne. And a 74-year-old Florida man became the oldest person to be executed in the state. Dusty Ray Spencer, convicted of fatally stabbing his wife Karen back in 1992. The execution, the ninth in Florida this year after a record 19 last year. 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
1: News. I'm Sue Guzman. Officials in Venezuela rushing to find survivors after 2 major earthquakes left at least 235 dead and injured 4,300. Thousands of others are missing still.
2: And rescue crews are racing against time, searching through mountains of rubble as powerful aftershocks threaten to bring down even more structures. And teams are also battling landslides while pulling survivors from the debris.
1: Fox Weather's Katie Byrne. President Trump hosting a garden club dinner for American farmers Thursday night, saying his energy policy is helping to lift struggling U.S. farmers.
3: I ended the electric vehicle mandate, which would have gutted the ethanol industry forever. And I saved your ethanol industry, and I think everyone knows that.
1: The president signing an executive order to accelerate innovation in America's food supply through agriculture modernization. 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
1: News. I'm Ted Linder. At least 235 people have died after two powerful earthquakes strike Venezuela.
2: More than 1,000 others are hurt and many remain missing. Officials fear hundreds may still be trapped under collapsed buildings, and rescue crews are racing against time.
1: It's Fox's Katie Byrne, the U.S. pledging to provide assistance to Venezuela. The evacuation of ships from the Strait of Hormuz halted for a time Thursday by a U.N. agency after the British military reported a Singapore vessel was hit by a projectile off the coast of Oman.
3: U.S. officials confirmed the IRGC attacked a Singapore-flagged cargo ship with a drone as it tried to cross the Strait of Hormuz today.
1: Fox's Aisha Hazni, President Trump saying the strait has since reopened. And a 74-year-old Florida man became the oldest person to be executed in the state. Dusty Ray Spencer, convicted of fatally stabbing his wife Karen back in 1992. The execution, the ninth in Florida this year. 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
0: 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The Charlotte Symphony will present a musical tribute to America, followed by the biggest fireworks show in

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6: Afternoon heating may lead to scattered showers and thunderstorms developing today as the high closes in on 90. Any rain that does develop will taper off through the evening with an overnight low eventually dropping into the low 70s. Tomorrow, a mix of clouds and sun initially, but a few afternoon showers and thunderstorms may develop again. It will be hotter with a high near 94, and on Sunday up to 95 with afternoon storms. I'm meteorologist Jeff Marr on Charlotte's FM News Talk 107.9 WBT.
7: 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Got a little light rain around in Fort Mill where it's 78 and 79 uptown. 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I'm Mark Garrison, WBT News.
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0: Yes. One of the few.
1: One of the few.
0: Yes, sir.
1: You know, it takes us, it's a special list. Somebody's going to be on it.
0: We go zombie with our squirrels.
1: Yeah. I think there's a movie waiting for this to happen. You know, hey, we're running Sharknado.
0: Watch me pull a rabbit out of my hat.
1: Yeah. What type of rabbit are you going to pull out there?
0: There you go.
1: If it's got to do oozing wart-like growths, you might want to steer clear.
0: Just in time for lunchtime.
1: Yeah, I know,
0: there
1: right?
0: You go.
1: And everyone's appetite has effectively been ruined.
0: Have some of that squirrel stew, please.
1: Well, I know that. The travel plans have been a little bit ruined, at least if you're on 485,
0: man,
1: huh, Boo?
0: Man, that rain came in unexpectedly this morning, and in its wake left a few bump-ups, including the ramp from I-485 to 85 southbound, headed into Gaston County. We have several first responders en route now. You'll see some slow traffic. May want to go with the Highway 74 as an alternate. Also to the west, a collision Wilkinson Boulevard near Donald Ross Road. That's now the clearing stages. South Mecklenburg, Ballantyne Commons Parkway at Elm Lane, on Randolph Road at Museum Plaza, to the north on Meadow Creek Church Road at I-85 and Back Creek Drive at Rocky River Road. Boomer Von Cannon, WBT Traffic.
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3: Harry Enten over at CNN says that there are warning signs for Democrats in this midterm. We are told blue wave, blue wave. However, you've got a bunch of polls, Ipsos, MU Law, NBC, and they show that Democrats, they have a slim lead in the generic congressional ballot, just like 3 points. That is way lower than every other year they flipped the House during midterms. So that does not scream blue wave. There are a lot of people that have misgivings about what the Democrats are embarking on with this. As I've said, you know, the political parties are reorienting, and it seems like the Democrats are choosing the wrong path.
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1: Now your weekend weather presented by Affordable Siding and Windows. We're looking at isolated afternoon thunderstorms possible and a high of 87 today. Over the weekend, afternoon thunderstorms once again possible and highs near 90. Currently, we're cloudy skies, 81 degrees in Kannapolis, some drizzle and 79 in Gastonia, 80 and rainy in Uptown. At WBT, we lead local. I'm Brady Dixon, WBT News.
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9: Back in the broadcast, 39 minutes after 11 o'clock, want to race through several items here as we continue. So, who is this hero I'm spotlighting? His name is Keith Self. He's a Republican from Texas. He is actually proposing a repeal of the 17th Amendment. He wants to repeal the constitutional amendment regarding who gets to choose members of the Senate. Not surprisingly, Self is a member of the House Freedom Caucus. Introducing a joint resolution obtained by the Washington Examiner to repeal the 17th Amendment amid the intensifying rift between the House and the Senate over the GOP's flagship voter ID bill. The 17th Amendment, as it stands, allows voters to pick their state senators directly. But before the amendment was added to the Constitution, state legislatures selected senators. Here's what Self had to say. The current system has given us six-year politicians more focused on national ambitions and the institution of the U.S. Senate than on the states they serve. Our founding fathers designed the Senate to protect state sovereignty and act as a check on federal overreach. If senators are supposed to represent their states, then the states should choose them. It doesn't get any more basic than this. Self argues repealing the amendment would restore the constitutional balance and make the Senate more accountable to the people of Texas and every other state in the union. It's not complicated, people. In fact, if there were a convention of states, this would be one of the items on my list. Get rid of the 17th Amendment. You've got to do that. I very quickly want to get to talking about war because I want to get to what happened to one country that complied with our alleged will. By now, you've probably heard about Ukraine bombarding Russia. 660 drone attack. These people still have a lot of fight still in them. An armada overwhelming Putin. An emergency declared in Crimea. Is Vladimir Putin plotting a move on NATO? It's a very good question in light of the fact that now here he is, the very homeland of Russia, under attack. This has got to be very devastating to Vladimir Putin. This was supposed to be over a long time ago. And they can't seem to be able to seal the deal. Can't do it. By now, you've also heard about Iran. Still providing a menacing presence for activity through the Strait of Hormuz. We understand that some ships are still passing through, though there have been some threats. I don't need to say it again. I've said it before, over and over again. We need to crap or get off the pot. I don't want to hear any more talk. I don't want to hear any more threats. Go in and blow these people away. Or just shut up. But I think they have basically made fools out of us and run rings about it around us over this whole Strait of Hormuz issue. Coming up, a very good reason for Iran to refuse to give up their nuclear program. We'll tell you what the United States of America did to one country in that region. As we continue the broadcast, 44 minutes after 11, let's get a final morning look on this soggy Friday at our traffic conditions out there.
0: All right, thank you, Vince. Have an incident with the first responders on the scene now. An I-485 exit 10 ramp taking you to 85 southbound into Gadsden County from Mecklenburg. So, again, that's on the ramp at exit 10. We're seeing some heavy delays making your way trying to access the area for 85 south. You may want to drop on down to Wilkinson Boulevard, go with exit 9, and then follow U.S. 74 back toward Belmont to get around the backups. Heavy backups on 485 and I-85 around exit 10. Incident to the west near the airport, Donald Ross Road at Wilkinson Boulevard. In South Charlotte, South Boulevard at Woodlawn Road. Ballantyne Commons Parkway at Elm Lane. And to the north on Mallow Creek Church Road at I-85. Boomer Von Kennen, WBT Traffic. Hey, it's Friday. It's 5 o'clock somewhere. Your weekend forecast coming up.
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0: Your WBT forecast for today, Friday, June 26th, isolated showers and thunderstorms, 87 this afternoon. Tonight clear, the overnight 71. Tomorrow and Sunday, afternoon thunderstorms and 90. 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
22: Hakeem Big Sleepy Indica Jeffries. He sounds like a third grader.

0: good afternoon. Funny to see you here. Welcome to the program, 107.9 FM, WBT, Pete Callender here. It's actually not, I kind of expect you to be there. The phone number, 704-570-1079. That's also the WBT text line driven by Liberty Buick GMC. So do you remember, you probably do, you're old enough to remember this, but do you remember when the Supreme Court came down with its ruling that temporary, the word temporary means temporary, and that when a law says there shall be no judicial review of an administration's decisions, that that means there can be no judicial review of an administration's decisions. Do you remember that ruling? Came down yesterday. We covered it yesterday. Yeah, I mean, that was the ruling. Such groundbreaking rulings like we got yesterday, including the one that said arrives. The word arrives means arrives. Right, this was trailblazing stuff. Thank God we have the Supreme Court to decipher the nuance of this nebulous legislation. But this did not sit well with the new Sultan of Socialism out of New York City, Zoran Mamdani, who is, he is definitely riding high now. He's seizing the means of production of votes, basically, in the Democrat Party. We're going to get into this. We're gonna spend a lot of time because this is truly a threat. A lot of people heretofore have kind of dismissed the Democratic Socialists of America as, you know, a bunch of Nepo baby, silver spoon, rich kids LARPing as commies. And while that is true, it has now become increasingly dangerous for the Republic. The Constitution is not a suicide pact, okay? So we're going to get into that, but I want to start with Mamdani's response to the Supreme Court ruling yesterday, because it's an interesting window into the third worldist philosophy, and which, you know, this comes from Frantz Fanon. This is who was a communist, and like this third worldism is now just sort of baked into all of our cultural institutions. It's why you have, you know, these Hamas holies and the Tentifada folks that, you know, were saying, what did you think decolonization looked like? You know, as Hamas was still rampaging through Israel, murdering and raping and slaughtering men, women, and children. This is part, that is third worldism. That is Fanon, that is the new man, as he calls it, born through violence against the oppressor, okay? And that's how you cleanse yourself, okay? That's why violence is a part of Marxism. It has always been, okay? People want to put some window dressing on it, maybe some lipstick on that pig, but it's always the same, which is why violence is always part of every iteration of this philosophy once tried. And yes, it has been tried, despite what they will tell you, that real socialism has never been tried. Real communism has never been tried. It has, and it fails. It is intrinsically self-defeating. The only thing it succeeds at is murder, poverty, destitution, right? So Mamdani's response, he put out a video. And this is about the temporary protected status for Syrians and Haitians that the Trump administration removed, which they have complete authority to do. But the left sued over this authority, even though it's clear in the law. And they sued in order to try to, you know, slow it down, throw sand in the gears of the process with the hopes that a Democrat will win, or Democratic Socialist, will win in 2028, and then they can extend the TPS for these groups of people. Now, remember, like, the TPS for Syria was adopted back in or was offered to Syrians during Bashar al-Assad's reign, and that was like 14 years ago. The Haiti TPS was offered like 16 years ago after an earthquake. And the T in TPS is temporary protected status. Okay. So they were only here temporarily. However, people don't want that to be temporary because when you're talking about the left, they want unrestricted, unmitigated migration. Legal, illegal, they don't care. They see it all as the same thing, which is why they keep trying to change the language around illegal immigration, making it, you know, undocumented, turning immigrants into migrants, right? But a migrant is one who moves within their own nation, right? They're like, so like somebody moving from the People's Republic of California to, say, Montana, they would be a migrant. That's migration. And that's why they call them migrants. They don't like calling them immigrants because that would be people from another country and they don't want to recognize any border. They want to abolish the borders, abolish ICE, abolish prisons, abolish police, like all of that. And by the way, just want to say this before I forget, because these DSA candidates that won up in New York City on Tuesday, I guess it was, or maybe it was Wednesday, I don't know, but in their primary, you know, they say they want to abolish prisons. And here's the thing. First off, number one, remember about communists, is that they lie. Rule number one, commies lie. Because they don't want to actually abolish the prisons. In fact, every communist nation has always had prisons. They just want different people in the prisons. That's all. They imprison a lot of people. They just don't want prison for violent offenders. They don't want prison for criminals. They want prison for their political opponents. If you are a criminal, if you're a sociopath, a psychopath, whatever, well, then they want you in the party so you can then be directed at the political opponents. So you can engage in your psychopathic behavior, but it's going to be directed towards enemies of the party. Okay, that's how that works. Okay, so Mamdani puts out this message, which now I have gone too long, so I don't have time to play it because it runs almost 2 minutes. All right, so let me just go ahead and go over to the traffic center where Pam the Jam Warner hopefully is ready to deliver her very first traffic report of my show.
1: You are absolutely correct. And yes, I am ready. What you might not be ready for is some of the delays going on the roadways. Now, 485 outer between Moores Chapel Road, exit 12, and I-85, exit 10, there is an accident. They are showing delays for at least up to 10 minutes. In fact, it is going to show here that we're in the red from I-85 south through Mount Holly Road. Traffic is moving anywhere between 4 and 15 miles per hour. Aside from that, Gaston County 85 as well over on 85 southbound, they are showing those delays from 45 outer here all the way through to Beatty Drive. Those are currently between 15 and 22. That is going to be the biggest headache at the moment. You're also going to see some pushback due to an accident. 77 northbound at Arrowwood Road exit 3. It's going to be slow to 485 inner. Those are just under 25. Otherwise, in the 30, 35 mile per hour range, not too bad, but not necessarily in the green. And Billy Graham Parkway on the southbound side, that's where we're starting today. From Morrisville Drive through to East Woodlawn Road, those are steady at about 22. You want to be extra careful. Please mind any lights that might be malfunctioning. Make sure that you are treating them as a four-way stop. It's been raining all day. Lots of puddling and flooding going on. So just take it down a notch. Be extra careful as you're out there. I'm Pam the Jam Warner, WBT Traffic.
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0: Harry Enten over at CNN says that there are warning signs for Democrats in this midterm. We are told blue wave, blue wave. However, you've got a bunch of polls, Ipsos, MU Law, NBC, and they show that Democrats, they have a slim lead in the generic congressional ballot. Just like 3 points. 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As I've said, you know, the political parties are reorienting, and it seems like the Democrats are choosing the wrong path.
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1: And your WBT forecast is calling for rain showers today. Cloudy skies. I don't think we were expecting that at all. And looks like a high of maybe 83 degrees today. Now, later tonight, it looks like the cloudy skies are going to continue, but we will see some clouds and a low of 72. As for right now, here in the Queen City, it looks like we are checking in at 81 degrees. 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

0: by U.S. crops. And while negotiations between the two countries are still progressing, the recent ship attack in the strait is derailing efforts to resume traffic to pre-war levels.
1: Jeff Paul reporting. In Texas, the State Board of Ed will decide today if schools should use the Bible to teach kids about David and Goliath and other scripture. Critics claim it's a move to promote Christianity in public schools, but supporters say the Bible can help students understand Western history and the founding of the U.S. Democrat divide, a coalition of moderates pledging to resist their new progressive colleagues.
2: 13 House Democratic members and candidates signed on to a Promise to America initiative. They're pledging to stay true to centrist principles, including capitalism over socialism, fiscal discipline, strong borders, and pride in the United States. One of these lawmakers told Axios, quote, "There's going to be war," calling the incoming leftist members bomb throwers, not problem solvers. Here's Tom Suozzi.
3: Those of us that don't support those far left or far right principles need to do a better job organizing and getting our message out.
2: This comes after candidates endorsed by the Democratic Socialists of America defeated several well-funded incumbents with the help of endorsements from New York City Mayor Zohran Mamdani.
1: Fox's Jackie Heinrich. And a guy is going into racing. Food Network star Guy Fieri has become part owner of Legacy Motor Club in Statesville. The TV icon, who's known for his popular program Diner, Drive-Ins, and Dives, is joining a NASCAR team with seven-time champions Jimmy Johnson and Richard Petty. How about that? Going from food into racing for Guy Fieri.
4: Pretty cool.
1: Yeah. I mean, he does always drive that, the red Mustang on the Triple D show, you know, where he's...
4: Or at least he pulls up to the camera. I don't know if he's really driving
1: it. It might be AI. We don't know.
4: You never know anymore.
1: Question everything these days, Pam the Jam.
4: That's right.
1: Except for traffic reports.
4: But we're seeing a lot on the roadways, so that, I guess, counts for something. You know, the rain really just, you know, puts a damper on the drive for the day. I always urge you to take it down a notch. You don't have to go at those posted speeds. Move a little bit slower, especially when it's coming down. And make sure that you're just being extra careful and diligent. We do have reports of a new injury accident, this one in South Charlotte. It is Johnston Road here at Lincolnshire Highway. Also an injury wreck in the 2400 block of Freedom Drive. We've got East Berkshire Freeway and North Davidson Street. They're dealing with a bump up, as well as a hit and run in the 700 block of Westinghouse Boulevard. Now, we did have an earlier situation going on 485 with an accident there by Moores Chapel Road. It looks like they were able to clear it out of the way. The delays, however, still remain over on 85 southbound. It is in a stretch from Beatty Drive through to 485 inner. Now, they're going to be anywhere between 15 and 25. So good news is that they're making progress. And we'll also see some traffic delays here. Mount Holly Road westbound over at the 485. That's going to slow you back to Bellmead Drive. And those are currently under 12. I'm Pam the Jam Warner, WBT Traffic.
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1: Now, your weekend weather presented by Affordable Siding and Windows. Some isolated afternoon thunderstorms are possible with a high of 87 today. Saturday and Sunday, more afternoon thunderstorms possible with highs near 90. Right now, cloudy, 83 in Matthews. Some drizzle with 78 in Huntersville, 80 and rainy in the Queen City. At WBT, we lead local. I'm Britta Dixon, WBT News.

0: Nation will decide if schools should use the Bible.
1: The examples include picture books for younger kids featuring tales such as David and Goliath, and selections from the Christian scriptures in later elementary classes to studies of the Book of Lamentations, contrasted with Holocaust studies for older kids. Opponents claim the proposal favors Christianity.
0: Fox's Eben Brown. And just when you think you've heard of it all, zombie squirrels making headlines today. They're rodents covered in oozing wart-like growths that have been seen roaming backyards across the country.
2: The infected gray squirrels have been spotted this summer in states like Florida, North Carolina, and Michigan, with weirded out residents reporting sightings on social media. Wildlife experts say the so-called zombie squirrels are actually likely suffering from squirrel fibromatosis. It's a viral skin disease that spreads through direct contact between healthy squirrels and the lesions or saliva of infected squirrels, mimicking herpes transmission in humans. It causes raised, hairless, and often oozing warts. Experts say the skin condition often clears up on its own, but in severe cases, the growths can affect internal organs and lead to death, but pose no threat to humans, pets, or birds.
0: Gianna Gelosi reporting. What I can say is, ew. Zombie squirrels.
3: Ew.
0: Oozing wart-like growths.
3: That's disgusting.
0: Ugh. Yuck. I'm not having them chase after me.
3: Yeah, no, thank you.
0: Staying inside.
3: Another thing not on my bingo card.
0: I know, right? Who would have thought?
3: Yeah.
0: Now I'm not going out in the backyard.
3: And now
0: it's the squirrel's backyard from here on out. They own the property.
3: Oh, man. All right. Hopefully none of that on the roadways. Nobody zombie driving around. We do have a few things going on. You really got to pay attention out there. You know, the inclement weather, you know, kind of messed up the roadways already. There is some that have, you know, some extra, you know, puddling or flooding going on. So those you want to be extra careful of. Any flashing lights, make sure you are treating them as a four-way stop. We do have reports of a hit and run still. It's in its final clearing stages, 2300 block Whitehall Park Drive. Also, the one at Texland Boulevard at Westinghouse Boulevard, also in its final clearing stages for the most part. It is out of the travel lane, so that's good news. A road barrier in place, Country Club Drive at Ann Street. Also, a minor accident to the 33,000 block of East 45 Outer Highway. And we've got Roswell's Ferry Road at Idaho Drive. They've got a stalled vehicle on scene. 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WBT traffic.
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0: 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We could see some isolated thunderstorms this afternoon and a high of about 87. Over the weekend, afternoon thunderstorms are possible. Highs near 90. Currently cloudy, 81 in Mint Hill, 80 Pineville, 79 in Charlotte. At WBT, we lead local. I'm Brennan Dixon, WBT News.
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0: here we are, hour number three underway as I speak. 107.9 FM WBT, Charlotte's FM News Talk. The phone number, 704-570-1079. And that's also the WBT text line driven by Liberty Buick GMC. My name is Pete Kaliner, and that's spelled K-A-L-I-N-E-R. No D, no D. No D, there's no D in Kaliner. Okay. Been going over this, what I consider to be an existential threat to the Democratic Party from within. They welcomed these communists into their party. They agree with them on a lot of, you know, directionally on where they want to go and that sort of thing. But now the quote-unquote establishment Democrats are now worried about losing power. And so now it's becoming more of an obvious threat to them because they're now being targeted themselves. And that's really why they're concerned. They're not concerned about the ideology. They're concerned about the loss of power. So there is that part of it. But there are a couple, and I do mean just like a couple, Democrats that are concerned about this ideological capture that is occurring and is increasing inside their ranks. For example, Tom Suozzi, I think is his name, Suozzi, S-U-O-Z-Z-I. He is a congressman from New York. He is a Democrat. He went on Fox News to talk about this, quote, Promise to America declaration that he drafted and he has had a couple of his colleagues sign on to. You're going to find out it's not a whole lot. This is why I kind of joke, like, there are no real centrist or moderate Democrats left. But he is, you know, sounding the alarm. He's trying to fight back from inside the Democrat Party.
1: There are certain things that I believe in that are not being reflected in the current environment, especially with some of these races on Tuesday. And as we said in our pledge, you know, we're for capitalism, not socialism. We're for safety, not lawlessness. We're proud of America, not ashamed of America. And we need to be promoting those things. And, you know, the far left and the far right, you know, they're all very well organized. But those of us that don't support those far left or far right principles need to do a better job organizing and getting our message out.
2: Yeah, I'm glad you're doing this, but I was surprised that only 13 were willing to sign your pledge, this promise to America. Why aren't more speaking out?
1: No. There'll be more people as time goes on. You know, we kicked this off about 6 months ago. We had a formal unveiling about it a month ago. And yesterday we announced the first 10 members of Congress and the first five Democratic candidates. And our goal is to get 20 candidates, 200 state and local officials, and 2,000 people throughout the country as far as donors and activists and people involved in their community to try and build a movement. This is going to take some time.
0: You launched this thing 6 months ago, and you've got 10 members of Congress. 10. You got five candidates. Five. So that's, let's see here, 10 plus 5, carry the 17, and that's 15. So that's the 15 signatures on this Promise to America that declares we are for capitalism, not socialism, safety, not lawlessness, proud of America, not ashamed. You got 15. But you want to get 2,000 people total, and it's going to take some time. Which is weird because it seems like that should be something that would be very easily attained, right? I mean, I feel like if Republicans were to put together the very same document, they could probably get about 2,000 in about a week, probably less than that. If you get Elon to retweet it on X, he, you know, you'd probably hit that number very quickly. So, this is why I'm not confident that the Democrats are going to be able to fight this back, to beat this effort back.
1: To organize an effort with people that are committed to this.
2: Yeah, I mean, they're socialists. It's almost like our country is going to have three different parties. They're not Democrats. They're just using the Democratic platform to get ahead so that they can have power. What does it say about your party that you even have to make this promise to America?
1: Well, you see this happening on both sides of the aisle.
0: Do you?
1: The far right, you know, there are people that are right of center that are more moderate Republicans that don't agree with the Freedom Caucus or the MAGA extremists. And there are people on the Democratic Party that are left of center that don't agree with the far left. Mm-hmm. And we just need to do a better job organizing, because you'll see big rallies for people that are extremists, you know, far right, far left. But if I show up and say, hey, let's work together to solve the problems that we face in our country, you're not going to get a big rally for that. So we have to do a better job organizing to address the concerns that the American people have about affordability, mm-hmm. about their safety, about taxes, about the things that people are concerned about every single day. Healthcare is too expensive. Food prices are too expensive. Your gasoline prices are too expensive. Let's work on the problems that really affect people's lives, and let's build a coalition of people that want to work together under some traditional values.
2: Well, Alyssa Slotkin, she's a Democrat from Michigan, and James Carville, they both have a message for these Democratic Socialists, the Squad. Listen to this.
3: There is every single day a debate going on in the Democratic Party. And for me, this is why I'm a big believer in just new leadership, significant change. The old models do not work for people, and that includes in the Democratic Party. I think we have literally found ourselves in a situation where we just don't have people who understand the moment and understand what leadership means.
4: By the way, it's Jamie Harrison, the former Democratic chair, said all of these people hate Democrats. Why do you want to run as a Democrat? Start your own movement. If it's such a powerful, sweeping movement that's got momentum everywhere, then go ahead and be at the head of it. Don't use the Democratic Party to advance it.
2: I love that soundbite, because it's like, finally someone is saying that to them. Many of them are anti-Semitic.
0: All right, so hang on a second. The reason why the DSA is using the Democrat Party as its vehicle is because they don't want to build a new party that would have very minimal success. By running in your party, they can beat you in your primaries, and then they get to wear your skin suit, right? Number one. Number two, they get to kill your party. They don't like you. I mean, they don't like Republicans either, but they don't like you either. They don't like both parties. And so they're going to kill your party first. They're going to wear your party's skin suit around while they then attack the Republicans. And they're going to try to appeal to the people who are Democrats, but not socialists, and get them to vote for the Democratic Socialists, which is why they kept the Democratic as part of their name, and so that they can trick people against voting or into voting against Republicans, because, look, we are your team. Because rule number one, commies lie. That's why it's rule number one, people. He mentioned Jamie Harrison. I saw a very interesting back and forth between Jamie Harrison, former leader of the DNC, and he got into a spat on Twitter with Hassan Piker, who is Chunk Yuger's nephew. He's a Nepo baby too, right? A Cartier communist. Kid grew up in the lap of luxury, has a multi-million dollar home. He rose to fame mainly because his uncle started the Young Turks YouTube show, YouTube channel. And so he was on there, even though he had no qualifications or the intellect to be a host, but he was because of his uncle. And then he was so bad at it, he eventually left or was thrown out, not sure. And then he went over to play video games online and stream him playing Fortnite and talking about politics. And that now has become his thing. And he has risen to a star in the Democrat Party, because the Democrats have been looking for their own Joe Rogan, oblivious to the fact that they had Joe Rogan, but then went so far left crazy that Joe Rogan was like, you're nuts, I'm going for Trump. So now they're trying to find somebody else, and they think they've got a guy, and it's Hassan Piker, who is a communist. So again, like, you guys have welcomed this into your tent. You have been feeding this communist alligator in the hopes it eats you last. Unfortunately, you misjudged. It's eating you first, because you're slower. You're easier prey. Let's head over to the WBT Traffic Center, get the update. Here's Pam the Jam Warner.
5: All right, thanks, Pete. And good to see those accidents that have been checking in. We do have a stalled vehicle. In fact, there's two of them. The first one, Barkley Downs Drive and South Park Drive. The other one, South Tryon Street and Billy Graham Parkway. Now, reports of a minor accident, 5600 block of Farm Pond Lane. Also, Brookshire Boulevard at Mountain Island Drive West. They've got a minor accident as well. That one looks like it is off to the shoulder. Still going to see an official on scene. Otherwise, traffic does seem to be getting by. PM the Jim Warner, WBT Traffic.
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0: Harry Enten over at CNN says that there are warning signs for Democrats in this midterm. We are told blue wave, blue wave. However, you've got a bunch of polls, Ipsos, MU Law, NBC, and they show that Democrats, they have a slim lead in the generic congressional ballot, just like 3 points. That is way lower than every other year they flipped the House during midterms. So that does not scream blue wave. There are a lot of people that have misgivings about what the Democrats are embarking on with this. As I've said, you know, the political parties are reorienting, and it seems like the Democrats are choosing the wrong path.
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5: And your WBT forecast is calling for considerable cloudiness with occasional rain showers throughout the afternoon and a high of 87. Later tonight, a few clouds, a low of 72. As for right now, here in the Queen City, we are looking at 84 degrees. 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
11: 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You can't fight City Hall. Blah, blah, blah, blah. And the problem is enough people believe that. And therefore, nothing changes.
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0: A summer getaway, WalletHub compared all 50 states using factors like travel costs, road safety, scenic byways, parks, and attractions. Minnesota earned the top spot thanks to its affordable travel, safe roads, and abundance of lakes and outdoor recreation. Rhode Island ranked last, followed by Delaware and Connecticut, smaller states with fewer scenic routes and road trip attractions that also scored lower on affordability and overall appeal for road trippers.
1: Fox's Matt Murphy. Gotta say, I was a little surprised to see Minnesota number one for road trips.
2: Right?
1: Summer road trips, but...
2: Must be the views.
1: Yeah, I guess it makes sense, right? You know, land of 10,000 lakes and whatnot, so...
2: There you go.
1: You know, who doesn't want to see a lake in the summer? Now, in the winter, it might be a different story there.
2: Yeah.
1: I don't know if there's going to be as many people wanting to visit, but...
2: Yeah, you know.
1: But we don't have to worry about that right now, Pam the Jam. It's nice and warm and rainy. Yeah, Friday afternoon. And, yes. I mean, we're mixing it all up out there for you.
2: Gotta love a Friday. Yeah, we do love mixing it up. And today, you know, we started extra early. We always start early on Fridays. Today was extra early due to that inclement weather. And while, you know, the sun is kind of peeking out and things are drying up... the damage is done from earlier. Definitely seeing just an uptick in the traffic volume. Right now, East Independence Boulevard at Margaret Wallace Road is dealing with an injury accident. Also, West Charlotte has got Billy Graham Parkway at South Tryon Street, a fender bender on scene. North Charlotte, the 900 block of Grassy Patch Lane. That one's for a bump up. And right now, we're going to see, as far as the drive times, a bit of a slowdown still going on over in Gaston County. I-85 southbound from Beatty Drive through to 45 inner. 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I'm Pam the Jam Warner, WBT Traffic.
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1: Your WBT weekend weather presented by Affordable Siding and Windows. Could see some afternoon thunderstorms today with a high of 87. Over the weekend, much of the same. Afternoon thunderstorms are possible. Highs near 90. Currently mostly cloudy and 82 in Matthews, 83 in Gastonia, 82 in Charlotte. At WBT, we lead local. I'm Brittany Dixon, WBT News.
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2: Good afternoon. I'm Anna Erickson in the WBT News Center. A new law in North Carolina addressing illegal immigration.
3: All crimes committed by illegal aliens are unnecessary and they're avoidable.
2: The measure says all cops have to cooperate with ICE. David Schumann with Queen City News reports that includes state troopers.
4: Officers will have to determine if people in their custody are legal residents, and if they're not, the officers will turn their information over to ICE. Immigrant advocates particularly concerned about highway patrol traffic stops becoming a tool for ICE arrests.
5: Fearful of what law enforcement will do to you. If you see a state trooper, are you now going to completely avoid that direction?
2: That's Charlotte area rep Jordan Lopez. It's unclear if the highway patrol will ask people they pull over if they're here legally. Charlotte police have long said they will not do that. Charlotte's FM News Talk 107.9 FM WBT. Checking those roads, here's Pam the Jam Warner.
6: All right, thanks, Anna. And so we are seeing the traffic is starting to build that extra volume on the roadways. Seeing slowdowns here over on Independence Boulevard in the eastbound direction and a Village Lake Drive. That is for a wreck. It's going to slow traffic back to Dion Avenue right around 15 miles per hour. Now 77 here on the southbound side. Seeing some slowdowns in the collector lanes due to an earlier accident over at exit 9, the I-277, US 74. It is going to slow you here. It looks like back to West Trade Street. Those are traveling anywhere between 10 and 25. Also in the other direction, it's going to slow you from Remount Road here back to the 277 or West Moorhead. Looks like also in Gaston County, really not getting any relief along 85 southbound since a bit earlier this afternoon from Beatty Drive straight on through to Little Rock Road. Traffic is just under 13. 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I'm Pam the Jam Warner, WBT Traffic.
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7: Harry Enten over at CNN says that there are warning signs for Democrats in this midterm. We are told blue wave, blue wave. However, you've got a bunch of polls, Ipsos, MU Law, NBC, and they show that Democrats, they have a slim lead in the generic congressional ballot, just like 3 points. 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As I've said, you know, the political parties are reorienting, and it seems like the Democrats are choosing the wrong path.
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2: Presiding over the murder case against Charlie Kirk's accused killer, holding one member of the prosecution in civil contempt for previous statements he made to TMZ regarding the case. Judge Tony Graff ruling Deputy Utah County Attorney Christopher Ballard's statements about evidence in the case were, quote, objectively unreasonable, and that it was wrong to say they had enough evidence to demonstrate Tyler Robinson's guilt beyond a reasonable doubt. He also rejects a plea from the defense to take the death penalty off the table as a punishment.
8: Civil contempt sanctions must be remedial, tailored to cure the prejudice caused by the violation, or designed to coerce future compliance. The court finds that striking the death penalty is grossly disproportionate to the misconduct and legally unavailable in this civil contempt framework.
2: 22-year-old Robinson is charged with shooting and killing Charlie Kirk last September during an event at Utah Valley University's campus. The judge declaring a mistrial today in the case against the man accused of starting the deadly California Palisades fire after the jury was not able to reach a unanimous verdict. One member of the jury says it was very difficult for everyone to come to a consensus.
9: We all were very respectful with each other, and obviously we didn't get to talk about the case until we got to deliberate. And once we went into deliberations, I guess it was just didn't realize how passionate some certain people felt.
2: 10 jurors wanted to vote not guilty, with the remaining 2 voting to convict. Jonathan Rinder-Kinesh is accused of starting the deadly fire that killed 12 people across Pacific Palisades at the beginning of last year. Staggering pictures and videos from Venezuela. Apartment buildings leveled and people buried in the rubble. It's a desperate search for anyone who may be alive after those two large earthquakes.
10: Right now, the U.S. and countries from around the world are rushing desperately needed aid to hard-hit Venezuela. Crews are searching for survivors who may still be stuck under the many buildings and homes that collapsed.
2: Reporter Carly Shimkus, close to 600 people died and nearly 3,000 have been injured in those quakes. Meantime, the Billy Graham Rapid Response Team and Samaritan's Purse are heading to Venezuela to help the victims. Now it's time for your WBT weather forecast, presented by H&S Roofing and Gutter Company.
11: Higher humidity, warmer temperatures to close down June and kick off July. In fact, next week, believe it or not, could see some records, triple digits towards the holiday. 72 degrees with an isolated storm tonight. Higher humidity, PM storm Saturday and Sunday with low 90s, heated to seas near 100. I'm meteorologist Scott Laurie Moore on Charlotte's FM News Talk, 107.9 WBT.
2: 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Here's Jim Zocchi.
12: World Cup Soccer, USA will next play on Wednesday versus Bosnia. After losing to Turkey last night, despite that loss, USA knew heading in they had won their group. They advanced to the round of 32 thanks to winning their first two matches. Among the matches coming up today, France and Norway, both teams are 2-0. Former Charlotte Hornets center Mark Williams will re-sign with the Phoenix Suns on a three-year deal. 40-year-old Al Horford is returning to the Golden State Warriors for another season. And former North Carolina guard Elliot Cadeau will stay at Michigan despite the departure of his coach Dusty May to the Dallas Mavericks. Jim Zocchi, WBT Sports.
2: 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At WBT, we lead local. I'm Anna Erickson, WBT News.

0: And welcome. It's the Brett Winterbull Show. It is great to be with you as we chart another day. Wow, it's already the Friday, right? And this is incredible. I am absolutely all in on this. Not for me, not for you, but for the others. The House Democrats are bracing for a Freedom Caucus of the left. You understand what that means, right? If you're part of the Freedom Caucus of the left, you're just a communist. You're just a scoundrel. I don't know what you want to call it. They're not about freedom. They're not about a Freedom Caucus. They're about a command and control sort of mixture. House Democrats are preparing themselves for a caucus in 2027 that is significantly more outspoken. How can you be more outspoken? How can you be on more outspoken? How is that possible? They're loud all the time. And left wing than they have ever been before. That's what they've got in mind. It wasn't all that easy to integrate four squad members into the Democratic fold. Now, party leadership is going to have to contend with a much larger cohort of rabble-rousers. Now, just think about this for a minute, all right? Listen to this. Representative Steve Cohen, Democrat, Tennessee, predicted that it will be difficult to rein in these newly elected Democratic socialists. I think the people that follow that ideology will cause problems. Of course he will. And I was never really a big fan of Steve Cohen, but Steve Cohen strikes me as somebody who understands sort of the lay of the land, number one. Number two, I think he does try in so many ways to see the regular order happening and stuff like that. But you know what's going to end up happening. You're going to see it probably the very first day that they are sworn in. And what you're going to see is you're going to see people standing on the tables and yelling and screaming, and they're not going to, you know, do the sort of things that you would expect them to do. This is a new jack group of people. It's really what it is. It's new jack. They're going to go out there and do this. But here's where it gets interesting. And I was thinking about this last night as I was falling asleep. So who's going to fund these leftists? Who's going to fund these leftists? I mean, there's only so much Hamas money that's out there. There's only so much other stuff like that's out there. But when you think about what's going to happen when they start knocking on the doors, like the Chaz people were, or whatever you want to call it, and they're going to demand that you fund them, or we're going to get rid of you, right? Because in politics, it's a zero-sum game. One wins, one loses. But what's going to happen when they go to, well, big-time corporations? And I'm talking about Google. I'm talking about, the bigs, the biggest of the bigs. And they call you up and they say, hey, we'd like you to donate some money to our new approach. What's the new approach? Well, we are socialists and we want you to fund us, or we're going to really have to make it tough on you. Well, wait, whoa, hold on a minute. Hold on. I thought you guys were just trying to kind of get minimum wage and this other sort of stuff like that and all of that. We are not down for like real radical stuff, and I don't think we're going to feel comfortable about that. Okay, well, since you don't want to be a part of this, we're just going to have to tell everybody that you're with AIPAC. And that's what it's going to be. It's just, this is how it's going to go. This is how it's going to run. This is going to how it's going to be all the way around. Well, okay. We'll give you, what if I gave you $40,000? Why don't you give us $75 million? Because, you know, you start feeding the alligators, and the alligators get hungrier. And I'm telling you right now, ladies and gentlemen, this is going to be really tough on the big businesses. Why? Well, if they're known to be funding these radical positions, right? Just pick your group, okay? What is next? Well, you have to support us. You don't believe in minimum wage. You don't believe in bringing in people from every corner of the world. Are you really? Is this what you're talking about? Because if that's what you're talking about, you're going to have a really big problem. What do you mean I'm going to have a really big problem? What are you talking about? I'm just out here and I'm just trying to tell you what is what. Well, then I guess we're going to have a problem. See, that's what's going to happen. The shakedowns are going to begin. Go back. Don't go back during COVID, okay? COVID was a thing, obviously, right? And then you remember the Chaz, and then you remember a number of other things. And you suddenly had people saying, no, we're taking all the stuff off the shelves. We're going to go sell it and liquidate it. And we're going to take the money and we're going to be funding in that regard. They will do that. How do I know? California, absolutely California. Those folks are used to people having smash and grab robberies, all that sort of stuff. And by the way, I have a sneaking suspicion that if you plug in all of this and it goes down the line, you know what I'm thinking is happening here? I'll tell you what I think is happening here. I think you're going to have a constituency of people who are going to go out and do smash and grab robberies so that they can fund the communist stuff or of course, obviously, just the nicer, warmer, more beautiful sort of thing that is done by the Marxists. This is entirely possible. If you go back to the time of Stalin, and if you go back beyond that, you will see that appropriating everything. Now, that was back in the really bad old days, right? But you put them up against firing squad. They'll say that you're anti-revolution. That'll be the next verbal cue at that point in time. That's what it is. Hey, from us to you, from you back to us, and we're in charge. I'm Brett Witterbull, 704-570-1079. Let's head on over and get a look at the traffic over there. What's going on?
1: All right. Thanks, Brett. Things are picking up here on the roadways of Brookshire Boulevard northbound here at Russell's Ferry Road, dealing with a wreck. It is going to cause traffic to be slow from Mount Holly Huntersville Road all the way through to Mountain Island Brook Lane. Top speed is about 15 miles per hour. Also want to take a look at some slowdowns for some traffic delays over on Mount Holly Road westbound by the 45. That's going to slow you all the way back to Bellmead Road. They start off at about 10 miles per hour all the way through to Mount Holly Huntersville. Not until they get to Bellmead Drive are they moving into the 15s and 20. Now, Gaston County has also been struggling for a better part of the afternoon. We are looking at this over an 85 southbound from Beatty Drive through to Little Rock Road. Top speed there, 12 miles per hour. It keeps getting slower here for you. And let's go with Independence Boulevard over in the eastbound direction. Here with an accident at Village Lake Drive, slowing you back to Dion Avenue. And those are right around 15. 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
1: And your WBT forecast is calling for considerable cloudiness with occasional rain showers and a high of 86 today. And later tonight, partly cloudy skies with a low near 72. As for right now here in the Queen City, it looks like we're at 85 degrees. 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
0: Welcome back, Brett Winterbull Show. Great to be with you as we are breaking down things here, especially going on into this weekend. There's a lot of stuff happening. I was really excited, and I'm serious about this. I was really excited to see all the great things that are happening in the celebration of the 250th anniversary of the founding of our country. And I know, I don't want to harp on this, okay? But I do know, and I have seen people talking about, well, you know, we really shouldn't be celebrating. We have a Nazi for a president. We have a fascist for a president. We have all these problems. Okay, how did he get elected? Ask me a question. I mean, honestly, how did Donald Trump get elected? Okay, right? That too. And what else? The Electoral College. Donald Trump went out and did the work. Kamala Harris went out and spent the money. There's a difference here. Okay? The reality of the left is that they want to blame everybody all the time. Now, there are plenty of Republicans who want to blame everybody all the time, always and ever. Okay, I get that. But here's the thing. When you were watching that campaign a couple of years ago, what did you see? You saw rallies, you saw stuff, you saw what? You saw hope. You saw hope from Kamala Harris. You saw work from the people who were pushing Donald Trump because he understands how you have to talk to the average person. You have to repeat. You have to speak up. You have to get a couple of good hecklers to take a shot. Not a real shot, but, you know, a couple of them yelling at you and that kind of thing. It's a pretty easy thing to figure out, but you also have to have something else. You have to have a better plan than what Kamala Harris had with, my gosh, I mean, can we just, walls? Can you imagine what we would be like right now if Walls was the vice president of the United States? I mean, it would be absolutely insane. Nobody would buy it. nobody would believe it. Everybody'd be like, what? This guy? That's the best we have? I'll tell you right now. And in all seriousness, I would tell you right now that we probably wouldn't be attacked by anybody. Because I think the bad countries and the bad folk and all that sort of stuff, you know what I think they'd be doing? I think they'd be like, look at this. This thing is going to fall in any minute. All we got to do is just hang around and wait. That's what we got to do. Okay, I'm only sortly trying to make a joke about that. But if you really go back in time, like the whole reason that Trump wanted to get reelected was because he felt like he had unfinished business. And he didn't like the way the election went during COVID. And everybody understands exactly what was happening, okay? You could be on one side, you could be on the other side, you could see J6, you could say this is something else, all of that sort of stuff. But the reality is the average person wants to be led by somebody who at least has the ideas that would work when it comes to trying to build a stronger economy. If we go back, one of these days I'm going to do it. I'm going to do it after the midterms, okay? If you go back in time and you look at all that money they were throwing out the windows, and it was like, what was it? It was like $7 trillion, $6 trillion. I mean, it was a vicious amount of money that was just flying out. And imagine all this money that has been stolen from us in this last two years almost, right? Almost 2 years. What does that say to you? What does it say to you? It says to me that there's a whole lot more money that was stolen during the Biden administration than pretty much anybody else, because you had the excuse for going out there and just splashing money everywhere, just doing whatever you wanted to do, just saying, hey, man, yeah, it's a party. Yeah, go ahead, get the Remy. Go ahead and get the super high-end food and all that great stuff. And you look back and you see these people who came to the White House, and they weren't awed by being at the White House. You saw a couple nights ago. These people were awed by being at the White House. They thought it was incredible. You're seeing all of our best on display, showing how great we are. Not that Donald Trump made them great, but these people had a passion. One thing that people never talk about, and it really makes me wonder sometimes, you have these people who are like, hey, I'm a guitarist. I'm a cook. I'm a chef. I'm a planter. I'm a fireman. I'm all these different sort of things, right? And then you have the next tier up. The next tier up is celebrities. So you have celebrities. President Trump has them. Anybody who's going to run on the Democratic ticket, they're going to have them. You're going to see those people out, you know, running around and talking and maybe, you know, saying different sorts of things. But when you think about the way this is, when you look at how this goes, it's kind of different. These are people who are celebrating the 250th anniversary, who can really do nothing for Donald Trump or J.D. Vance or any of those people. They want to be part of this because they feel that it's an important gathering. It's an important gathering for the American people, and not just today, but for the next 250 years, when we will be long. And I love the American people. And now let's head on over and get the update. What's going on there?
2: Hey, Brett, another knife incident on Charlotte's light rail.
4: UNCC says a man has been arrested after unruly behavior on the train. Cops say the suspect had a small knife and threatened to hurt himself with it when he was asked to get off the light rail near UNC Charlotte's campus. He then dropped the weapon and ran on foot before being taken into custody on Lex Drive near Mallard Creek Church Road. The man and any potential charges have not been identified. Brennan Dixon, WBT News.
2: Another crackdown on a Charlotte crime hotspot. 21 people were arrested this week in the Sugar Creek area during Operation Nightshade. Cops say the bust was focused on removing dangerous criminals, drugs, and guns from the trouble area. Police seized weed and recovered 5 illegal firearms during the operation. A billionaire investor telling a congressional committee he was deceived by the late sex offender Jeffrey Epstein, but says he did not know about activities involving the trafficking of underage girls.
6: Leon Black is the billionaire who paid the late Jeffrey Epstein more than $150 million via Apollo Capital Management, but insisted to the House Oversight Committee that he engaged in no criminal acts during his relationship with Epstein. Black stepped down as Apollo CEO in 2021 after his ties to Epstein became a point of scrutiny. He is repeatedly mentioned in documents since released by the Trump administration and had been investigated himself for years, but insists he had no knowledge of Epstein's acts involving the recruiting and trafficking of girls for prostitution.
2: Fox's Eben Brown reporting. Charlotte's FM News Talk 107.9 FM, WBT. It's time to check traffic. Here's Pam the Jam.
1: All right. Thanks, Anna. We have had a heck of an afternoon. And with that, some things have filtered out of the way. Right now, we're looking at a wreck over on LaSalle Street and Newcastle Street. It is for a bump up. University is the 11,000 block. North Tryon, a fender bender there. Cherokee Road at Providence Road, also a minor accident. And a fender bender West Trade at Church Street. As far as those drive times, it looks like Gaston County is going to be the biggest thorn in your side. This one, 85, is southbound from Beatty Drive through to Little Rock Road. Top speed in that area is about 11 miles per hour. I would say the next heaviest, possibly going to be 77 over on the southbound side. Got a wreck in the collector lanes over at the 277 exit 9. That's going to take traffic all

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1: 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Partly cloudy tonight, 72 for the low. Tomorrow, a mix of sun and clouds with a high of 92. Mostly overcast on Sunday, high staying in the low 90s. Right now, it is 85 in Rock Hill, 86 in Gastonia, 85 in Charlotte. 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At WBT, we lead local. I'm Anna Erickson, WBT News.
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0: Welcome. It's the Brett Witterbull Show. And, you know, great stuff. Great stuff that we've got that we're looking at. There's a really scary new weapon out there frustrating Israel. Fiber optic killer drone technology has arrived in southern Lebanon. Now, this is a dateline from a couple of days ago. So it would be June the 23rd. And here's what we are seeing. Fiber optic first-person view drones are operated by the Iran-backed armed group Hezbollah. They have changed the battlefield in southern Lebanon, inflicting losses and causing damage to Israeli forces occupying parts of the area. The technology, a hallmark of the fighting in Ukraine, arrived here shortly after Hezbollah launched an attack against Israel on March the 2nd. So we're going all the way back. Following the U.S.-Israeli war against Iran that began days prior, reigniting a new large-scale war. Now look, these guys are dirtbags. They are filthy. They are awful. The tethered drones rely on a spool of fiber optic cable that maintains a direct link between the operator and the aircraft, making them immune to jamming with regular electronic warfare measures. You know what this is? If you were going to say it was this, I'm telling you right now, this is what it is. This is Soleimani part two. Remember, he would put roadside bombs. You would murder Americans. You would murder allies. You would murder innocents, all that sort of stuff. And now they're going back to a different place. Now, I don't know how long that Bibi is going to hold out on this, because at some point, Bibi is going to want to get a little action going so that these dirtbags are not able to do this. I mean, they're killing people like by the bushel barrel with this sort of stuff. And I mean, this, I'm just going to say it. You can deny me. I don't care. But I'll tell you this right now. This does not look like any kind of a ceasefire I've seen. You're murdering people. You're murdering individuals. Lebanon is not safe. Lebanon has still been occupied, all that sort of stuff. And I'll tell you what, at this stage of the game, I know I said it 100 times. Said it 100 times during the war. I said, what we have to do is we have to make them pay a very high price. And the very high price that they need to pay, I would do it. I'm not going to nuke. No, we don't need nuking. Nuking is far too dangerous. But you know what I would do? I'd hit them. I'd hit them with something that they haven't seen yet. And I would turn off all their facilities. And then just wait. Wait till somebody washes up, you know, and says, hey, okay, we're ready to talk again. We were serious. We're serious now. We're really serious now. That's what we got to do. This is terrible. I mean, who advocated for the EMP? Me. I said, you use the EMP. You don't use a nuke. You just use a shape charge where you have the ability to take out everything that the mullahs have. They're not going to be able to go back. Their equipment's going to be fried. And just wait. I mean, really. Look, if this is the best we're going to get, then I think you have to do something that's going to be absolutely one of those things that when people hear it, they go, whoa, he's not playing. Not playing. But we're going to have to play this game. They already shot up a Singapore, boat yesterday. And I'm sitting there and I'm going, you guys are malign. They're malign. They don't want to have a deal cut. They don't want to have any of that stuff done. And so I just happen to think that this is a very different sort of a war footing. And I think you have to do something else. Again, I'm not saying nuke. No nuke. I don't want a nuke against us. I don't want a nuke against them. But I want to make sure that they understand what it looks like when you do not play ball. You have an agreement. We're letting you sell your oil. You're doing all this kind of stuff. And what are they doing? They're taking that oil money and they're sending it out to Lebanon. It's obvious. You can see it. And so now I just say, you know what? Unchain Bibi. Let him do what he's got to do, at least for a couple months. And then they come back and they say, hey, okay, what about this? We don't have to be involved. Let Bibi do it. He was doing it back in the day. He was there a long time ago. I wonder about this, because when you start to see this sort of weird stuff that's happening, it feels to me like they're trying to play us. And then what happens? What's the upside to this? We already now have a very tough road to hoe, but we're going to have to figure it out. And once you figure that out, you're going to find yourself, I think, in a better position. 704-570-1079. If you wish to opine, you can also reach out to us on the text line. And I've been looking at it. A lot of stuff there. We'll definitely go back and, spend some time with you and all that other great stuff. I'm Brett Witterbull. You're listening to The Brett Witterbull Show. Let's head on over to Pam the Jam. How's it looking on the roads? And what's happening out there?
1: All right. Thanks, Brett. I'll tell you, things are looking okay. We have had a busy start to the afternoon, and it's moving along. We've got a few things clearing out, a few new things checking in. Right now, LaSalle Street and Newcastle Street, a fender bender. Got another one of those in the 11,000 block of North Tryon. Also, Cherokee Road at Providence Roads with a fender bender, and a stalled vehicle here, Hawthorne Lane at Elizabeth Avenue. As far as your drive times go, you're going to see some slowdowns. Right now, 77 here over on the northbound side in the red from the ramp from 485 Outer Loop straight on through to Woodlawn Road. Those traffic flows there between 15 and 25. Also here in Gaston County along 85 southbound from Beatty Drive through to Little Rock Road. Those are going to travel anywhere there between 10 and 20. So lots of slowdowns, but also lots of good moving traffic flow. 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Again, that's 833-312-3204. I'm Pam the Jam Warner, WBT Traffic.
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1: And your WBT forecast is calling for a few clouds this evening with the possibility of a stray shower or a thunderstorm and a low of 71. As for right now, it looks like we are looking at 86 degrees here in the Queen City. 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
2: Hey, everybody. It's Beth Troutman.
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3: Yeah, you don't have to travel far to see some big names this summer. 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
2: For the Appalachian Summer Festival, June 27th through August 1st. 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
4: Thank you so much. 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
6: 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He sounds like a third grader.

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2: All right, all right, all right. Listen to this, okay? By the way, it's Brett Winterbull Show. Good to be with you. Here's something that I think that suddenly is going to turn the tide in a particular kind of way. How about if I told you this? How badly have the folks who bought into all of the rent is going to get frozen, how many people you think bought into that in New York City? There's going to be a problem. There's going to be a major problem in New York City because they found out, and this is true, the board stopped being a fact-finding body to deliver a rent freeze no matter what. They told the people in New York City that they were going to rent, they were going to freeze the rent. And now there's no way to do this. There's absolutely no way to do this. His Honor in New York has repeatedly claimed that the board is independent, noting it had been conducting both fact and finding as well as testimonies for months before the highly anticipated vote. So they had the vote. It doesn't mean anything. Landlords have been sounding the alarm for months on the dangers of rent freezes while costs continue to skyrocket. A report released by the Rent Guidelines Board in April showed rent-stabilized housing insurance soared 10.5% over last year. And you want to know something else? They have no way to remunerate this. It's impossible. This is something that is unbelievable. Mondami's political home, the DSA, was already touting the win on Thursday ahead of the vote, just days after our candidates swept their elections. We're going to deliver a rent freeze for millions of New Yorkers. Mondami unveiled a plan in April, but for a new privately run, city-backed insurance program aimed at reducing costs in rent-stabilized buildings. But City Hall has yet to release the key details on the initiative set to launch in 2027. They are caught. They are cooked. There are people who are commenting, I can see Mondami forcing owners to surrender their properties for failing to maintain code requirements. If NYC becomes the owner, they will subcontract the properties and it's downhill from there, said one commenter. The city will pay selected contractors billions and the buildings will decay at a faster rate. You know what the end game of this is, though, right? There's a very important end game of this thing that is about to happen. You get in there. Now you get in there and you think about this. Oh, I'm sorry. Yeah, we have all these houses. We have all of these apartments. We have all of this great stuff. But unfortunately, we can't really do anything with it. So we're going to have to try to figure out. And as we get through the long, hot summer of New York City, you know what's going to happen, right? You got to know what's going to happen. They're going to start getting rested. These folks who believed Mondami, who believed all the other silly people that they brought in to say, oh yeah, we're going to totally transform the entire city. Yeah, good luck. Good luck. They're not going to be able to have enough time to go out and confiscate these houses. And if they do that, oh my gosh, you're going to see something that you have never seen before. It is going to be, I'm telling you right now, it is going to be bloody Kansas. If you get these people saying, hey, you got to surrender your setup. Why do I have to do it? Because it's got to be affordable housing. We got to use affordable housing. And you want to know what ends up happening? As that woman just said, that I quoted, they're not going to do a thing. They're going to let this stuff just die on the vine. Socialism doesn't work unless you own everything. And if you own everything, that means you're either a dictator or, worse, a tyrant. So explain that to me, Mr. Mondami. You're very, very close to losing the people playing these games. You're claiming that you got all these magical beans, and now suddenly, no magical beans, nothing like that at all. I might be wrong, but maybe I'm not. I do think that this is going to go to a very, very bad place. I'm Brett Witterbolt. Another great hour straight ahead. Stick around. It's the Brett Witterbolt Show.

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2: Good afternoon. I'm Anna Erickson in the WBT News Center. The family of a woman who died in the Rowan County Detention Center looking for answers.
3: WSOC reports Stacy Rogers died on Monday after being transferred from the hospital to the jail. She'd been arrested on drug charges June 9th, then was taken to the Rowan Medical Center 6 days later after experiencing seizure-like episodes. An autopsy is still pending to determine a cause of death. Rogers' family says they were not informed of her hospitalization until the morning she died, and that her mom had told cops Rogers was doped up and needed help to detox. Brennan Dixon, WBT News.
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4: All right, thanks, Anna. Traffic is going to start picking up again here soon. Right now, we are still dealing with a wreck over in LaSalle Street at Newcastle Street for a fender bender. Cherokee Road at Providence Road, another bump up, as well as West Trade Street at South Church Street. Now, a stalled vehicle, Hawthorne Lane at Elizabeth Avenue. And that one is getting off to the shoulder. And we do have it two new ones checking in. The first one, a stall, Providence Road at South Grove Street, and the hit and run South Cedar Street at West Moorhead. 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
2: This Trump's one-time national security advisor pleads guilty to mishandling classified information. John Bolton making the plea after his indictment by the DOJ. U.S. Attorney for the District of Maryland, Kelly Hayes, detailing the extent of Bolton's crime.
5: He shared more than 1,000 pages of information about his day-to-day activities as the national security advisor, including information related to the national defense, with two individuals who neither had the security clearances nor the need to know that information.
2: His plea agreement includes the payment of a $2.25 million fine and a prison term of no longer than 60 months behind bars, with a sentencing date set for October. Israel and Lebanon signing a framework agreement mediated by the U.S., intended at eventually ending the Israeli occupation of southern Lebanon. Secretary of State Marco Rubio signaling that more negotiations would need to take place to finalize a deal between the two countries.
6: As I told all the parties here today, it's the beginning of the beginning. There's a lot of work ahead. We don't in any way underestimate the difficulty of the task ahead, but we understand the importance of it, how vital it is, and we are honored to have played a part in bringing this together.
2: The framework agreement calls for Israel to withdraw from certain regions to allow the Lebanese military to deploy there and prevent Hezbollah from establishing a presence. Fighting between the two has mostly halted since Saturday, in accordance with the Memorandum of Understanding between the U.S. and Iran. Tackling THC. WBT's Mark Garrison reports it's easy to get high across the Carolinas, and legislators are not doing anything about it.
7: I was gonna clean my room until I got high.
8: Well, in North and South Carolina,
7: then I got high.
8: Easy to get high. Vape shops sell lots of stuff that will give you a buzz. They have THC in them, the same ingredient as weed. But lawmakers can't seem to do anything about it. South Carolina yesterday, State House said no to a bill that would make it harder to buy gummies and other THC products. There was plenty of debate.
9: Not one person has gotten up today and said children ought to be able to buy this in South Carolina. If we do this right here, we're going to actually cripple the hemp industry in the state of South Carolina.
8: And the bill was defeated. Meantime, North Carolina, a bill introduced that says you cannot buy the THC gummies or drinks if you're under 21.
10: We've got the good sense to put an age limit on these types of products.
2: North Carolina State Rep. Jimmy Dixon, his bill does not seem likely to pass. Meantime, in November, a new federal law goes into effect that will ban most THC gummies and drinks. Now it's time for your WBT weather forecast, presented by H&S Roofing and Gutter Company.
11: Higher humidity into the weekend forecast to close down June and some higher temperatures next week. We're talking some upper 90s, triple digits possible for early July and for the holiday. 72 our low tonight with a thunderstorm, mostly cloudy Saturday, isolated storm 92. I'm meteorologist Scott Laurie Moore on Charlotte's FM News Talk, 107.9 WBT.
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2: 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Wall Street's closing the week out in the negative. The Dow down 47, S&P down 4, NASDAQ down 61. 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Here's Jim Zoki.
3: World Cup soccer today includes France versus Norway, both teams 2-0. USA will next play on Wednesday versus Bosnia. Despite their loss to Turkey last night, USA knew heading in they'd won their group. They advanced to the round of 32 thanks to their two previous match wins. Charlotte Knights continue their homestand versus Rochester tonight. Former Charlotte Hornets center Mark Williams will re-sign with the Phoenix Suns on a 3-year deal. 40-year-old Al Horford is returning to the Golden State Warriors for another season. Jim Zoki, WBT Sports.
2: 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I'm Anna Erickson, WBT News.

0: And welcome. It's great to be with you and listening to all of the great stuff that we've got on WBT. I'm Brett Witterville, and we're going to do a little bit of a departure. And I want to make you understand, I think this is perfect for what is happening with all of the people who are wanting to see if they can get themselves some easy money, et cetera, et cetera. I wanted to start with this. The impossible experiment, how a fragile republic learned to build. And what this is about the beginning of our country. When the United States began in 1789, it was not a powerhouse. It wasn't even stable. It was a fragile experiment stitched together by hope, compromise, and of course, a shared desire to avoid becoming Europe's next cautionary tale. The nation had no navy to speak of, no industrial base, and no guarantee that the new constitution would hold. Many European leaders believed the United States would collapse within a decade. But something remarkable happened. The country didn't just survive, it began to build. The Constitution itself was the first spark of the American ingenuity. It wasn't a rigid blueprint. It was a flexible framework. It created a system where states could experiment, where citizens could be challenged and challenge their government, and where innovation was just allowed. It was encouraged. The founders didn't know exactly how the nation would evolve, but they built a structure that could adapt. And then came Alexander Hamilton. Hamilton understood something profound. A nation cannot grow without financial credibility. His plan for the national bank, the assumption of state debts, and a unified currency gave the United States something priceless: trust. Investors began to believe in the American project. Money flowed in. Roads, ports, and early industries began to take shape. But it wasn't just the policy that fueled America's rise. It was the mindset. American people lived on the edge of a vast, untamed continent. Survival demanded creativity. Farmers invented new plows and harvesting tools. Blacksmiths became machinists. Carpenters became engineers. Every challenge, from crossing rivers to clearing forests, required a new solution. By the early 1800s, the first sparks of industrialization appeared. Eli Whitney introduced interchangeable parts, a concept that revolutionized manufacturing. Suddenly, machines could be repaired quickly. Weapons could be standardized. And of course, factories could scale. The United States was still small, still fragile, but something unmistakable was happening. A culture of problem solving was taking root, a belief that no obstacle was too large, no idea too bold, no frontier too distant. This was the beginning of America's rise, not through wealth or power, but through ingenuity, adaptability, and a relentless drive to build something new. This is an incredibly important time in our lives because we owe almost everything to those folks who came before us. They were able to put all of this stuff together. They were able to do whatever it was that they needed to chart. But here's the thing that I think is almost, it's genius. It's the idea that you can go with the Constitution and you can amend it in real time. You know, if you go back in time to all of those different sort of situations where people were looking at this or looking at that, the reality is we could change it in mid-air. We could change it in mid-swamp. We could change it in whatever it's going to be. That's the genius. That's the incredible part of this, because the American people have a great, great ability to pivot. And that's a lot of the secret. If you think back at that time, all right, you had what you had, you were trading a little bit, you were doing some other stuff, but this was a game changer, because you had not us fighting against each other by and large. You didn't see us fighting with other countries by and large. You saw people getting down to business. And that is the thing that is the best part of all. Every time you fire a shot in anger, every time you go and try to kill somebody, that's a waste of time. What you want to do is to make yourself smarter, stronger, better, etc. And the reality is, this is one of the most incredible storylines. And a lot of people don't understand how we got from part A to part B. It's not taught. And it's unfortunate. We have to absolutely think about where we came from. Stick around. I've got plenty more straight ahead. It's the Brett Witterbull Show. Let's head on over to Pam the Jam Warner and say, what's it looking like on the roads there, Pam? How is it?
1: All right. Thanks, Brett. And it's looking busy. We've had a few things checking out, more checking in. Right now, we are following a stalled vehicle, Providence Road and South Grove Street. Also keeping an eye on a hit and run, South Cedar Street and West Moorhead. Got equipment drive at West Sugar Creek Road, a fender bender, and another hit and run in the 9100 block of North Tryon. Now, the drive times are moving a bit slow over in Gaston County. That really should come as no surprise. We got a wreck there that's off to the shoulder and blocking it at exit 27. That's the NC 273. Traffic is currently backed up to Little Rock Road. And I'll tell you right now, these traffic flows under 5 miles per hour. So do not expect to get through that anytime soon. I'm really hoping that delay doesn't last too long, and especially because it's off to the shoulder. Also, it looks like we're going to see a little bit of pushback. 77 here over on the northbound side. This is going to be between Archdale Drive and 45 Inner. Those are just under 25. 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
1: And your WBT forecast is calling for showers early, then partly cloudy overnight with a low of 71. We're checking in right now at 86 degrees. 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
5: Welcome back. It's the Brett Winterbull Show, looking at how we became prosperous in this particular time. And I got to tell you something, it's really remarkable. You could probably call this thing Engines of Progress. How America industrialized faster than anyone expected. Now, remember, we were sitting back, hoping that we would not fail. But when it comes to failing, oh, we went well and above that. By the 1820s, the United States was ready for its next transformation. The nation had survived its infancy. Now was the time to begin to grow. And it did so with astonishing speed. The first revolution came in transportation. And it was, of course, the Erie Canal. Completed in 1825. Connected to the Great Lakes, to the Atlantic Ocean, and it turned New York City into the nation's economic capital and slashed shipping costs by 90%. See, we didn't always have commies. We didn't always have ne'er-do-wells. We had people that had business and wanted to do business. Steamboats began racing up and down the America's rivers, shrinking distances and opening new markets. Then came the railroads. Railroads didn't just connect cities, they connected ideas. They allowed goods, people, and information to move faster than ever before. By the 1850s, the United States had more miles of track than any country on earth. Railroads became the arteries of a growing industrial body. But the real magic came from the inventors. Oh, what an incredible person. Samuel Morse tapped out the first telegraph message, what hath God wrought. And suddenly, communication traveled the speed of electricity. Cyrus McCormick, mechanical reaper, transformed the agriculture and, of course, transformed agriculture, allowing farmers to feed millions. Thomas Edison lit up the night with the electric bulb. Nikola Tesla electrified entire cities with alternating current. Alexander Graham Bell, well, carried voices across wires. These weren't isolated breakthroughs. They were part of a culture that rewarded risk-taking. No socialism here. No communism here. That hadn't even blinked. But the U.S. Patent Office exploded with activity. Tinkerers, dreamers, and self-taught engineers filled ideas by the thousands. Failure wasn't shameful. It was expected. It was part of the process. And then came the industrial titans. Carnegie built steel empires that reshaped the skylines. Rockefeller created an oil network that powered factories and homes. The Vanderbilt connected the nation with railroads. Henry Ford perfected the assembly line, making cars affordable for ordinary Americans. And most of all, by the time of the 20th century, the United States had become the world's workshop. Its factories roared. Its cities grew. Its inventions spread across the globe. America had transformed a rural frontier into an industrial giant. Not because it was the richest or the oldest nation, but because it embraced innovation with unmatched intensity. Remember last week we were talking about incredible inventions that were made in the United States, and we numbered so many different things. I thought it was fantastic because every time somebody invents something, somebody else has the opportunity to go and work with it, to maybe partner with it, to try to do something faster, bigger, better, all that sort of stuff. You don't have people coming down people's houses and shooting at them and telling them that they can't do this sort of stuff. It's here for the taking. People in the United States of America are so blessed with so much. You're watching the World Cup. You're watching how much these people love what we're doing. Hit the jackpot. You might have to do a whole number, but the reality is you have the ability to do this in the United States of America. Stick around. I'm Brett Witterbull. Now, let's head on over to Anna Erickson with the update.

0: Good things, Brett. A new law in North Carolina addressing illegal immigration.
1: All crimes committed by illegal aliens are unnecessary and they're avoidable.
0: The measure says all cops have to cooperate with ICE. David Schumann with Queen City News reports that includes state troopers.
2: Officers will have to determine if people in their custody are legal residents, and if they're not, the officers will turn their information over to ICE. Immigrant advocates particularly concerned about highway patrol traffic stops becoming a tool for ICE arrests.
3: Fearful of what law enforcement will do to you. If you see a state trooper, are you now going to completely avoid that direction?
0: That's Charlotte area rep Jordan Lopez. It's unclear if the highway patrol will ask people they pull over if they're here legally. Charlotte police have long said they will not do that. The judge presiding over the murder case against Charlie Kirk's accused killer, holding one member of the prosecution in civil contempt for previous statements he made to TMZ regarding the case. Judge Tony Graff, ruling Deputy Utah County Attorney Christopher Ballard, violated a gag order that prevented him from speaking to members of the media about information regarding evidence.
4: Because Mr. Ballard knew of the order, possessed the ability to comply, and intentionally made the volitional statements in question, the elements of civil contempt are proven by clear and convincing evidence.
0: Judge Graff also rejecting the defense's request to take the death penalty off the table in the case. 22-year-old Tyler Robinson is charged with shooting and killing Charlie Kirk last September during an event at Utah Valley University's campus. Meanwhile, in California, the case against the man accused of starting last year's deadly Palisades fire ending in a mistrial today. One member of the jury says while everyone did deliberate respectfully, no one would waver on their opinion. She also revealed she was on the side of not guilty.
5: I'm not saying I don't think there was enough evidence to say he started the first fire, but say he did. I don't see why everybody else's negligence of doing things incorrectly where he needs to be responsible for the whole Palisades.
0: 10 jurors in total voting not guilty, with the other two polling for guilty. Jonathan Rinderknecht is accused of starting the deadly fire that killed 12 people across Pacific Palisades at the beginning of last year. Charlotte's FM News Talk 107.9 FM WBT. It's time to check traffic. Here's Pam the Jam.
6: All right. Thanks, Anna. And as we've been talking about, a few things exiting off the roadways, which is good news. A few more checking in. We've got a stalled vehicle here, Providence Road and South Grove Street. Also a hit and run, South Cedar Street and West Moorhead. Equipment Drive at West Sugar Creek Road for a fender bender. And in the 9100 block of North Tryon Street in the University City area, another hit and run. Drive times have been wavering, getting heavy and slowing down, and then picking back up. Right now, 77 on the southbound side in the red. Here it's between West Woodlawn Road and 277 East. Pretty steady at about 16 miles per hour. Also, Gaston County's got a wreck that's blocking the shoulder. 85 southbound here over at exit 27. It is going to take you all the way back to Little Rock Road. They're no longer under 5, but instead just under 10. So creeping up and getting a little bit better, but still pretty heavy on that commute. And if we take you a little further out on the northbound side of 85 from New Hope Road through to South Main Street, those are just under 12. 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
8: 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We are told blue wave, blue wave. 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
0: 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Partly clear tonight with a low of 72. Tomorrow, partly sunny, 92 for the high. Right now, it's 86 in Rock Hill, Gastonia, and Charlotte. 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At WBT, we lead local. I'm Anna Erickson, WBT News.
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7: The world is a vampire. Sent to Jane. Secret destroyer.
8: Let's look at some of the not so great moments. The early 20th century tested the United States in ways that the founders could never have imagined. The nation faced crisis after crisis, economic collapse, global war, and ideological conflict. But each challenge forged new strength. The Great Depression hit like a hammer. Banks failed. Factories closed. Millions lost their jobs. Bread lines stretched for blocks. It was the darkest economic moment in American history. Now, you could argue, looking back in time, that there may have been other ones that were just as tough or just as scary. But I think the Great Depression stands alone by itself. But crisis sparked creativity. Like it or not, the New Deal launched massive public work projects. Dams, bridges, highways, and power plants. Rural electrification brought light to millions of homes. Agricultural reforms modernized farming. Social safety nets, well, like it or not, stabilized families. In that moment, everybody pulled it together. The government didn't just rebuild the economy. It reinvented it in so many ways.

0: Then came World War II, when the world plunged into conflict. The United States became the arsenal of democracy. Factories once made cars, now produced tanks and planes. Shipyards launched vessels at record speed. Women entered the workforce in unprecedented numbers. Scientists developed radar, code-breaking machines, and the Manhattan Project. The scale of American production was staggering. The U.S. built more planes, ships, and vehicles than all Axis powers combined. It wasn't just industrial might. It was organizational genius. Going back to that original storyline that we were talking about, if you put your mind to it, you can learn a lot. When the war ended, the United States emerged with the world's strongest economy, the most advanced technology, and a global network of alliances. The GI Bill sent millions of veterans to college, creating the most educated workforce in history. The Cold War pushed innovation even further. The U.S. invested in research, science, and defense. Those are the universities. That's what they were doing. It wasn't, you know, Heather has two mommies. It became the hubs of discovery. Companies developed new technologies at breathtaking pace. By the mid-20th century, America was just as powerful. It was indispensable. Its economy, culture, and technology shaped the entire world, and it all came from a simple truth. Adversity didn't break the United States. It made it stronger. There are so many people in our world today who are running around panicking, yelling, screaming, whatever it is. And yet, ladies and gentlemen, they are able to weather all of these storms. If you go back in time and you take a look at what we're looking at, the reality is we have a great upheaval that has happened, but we were able to deal with it. The upheaval is not always scary. The upheaval can be a change. It can be a change for very bad, or it can be a change for very good. And I'm not trying to sell you something. I'm not trying to tell you that, oh, it's always been all right. Everything's going to be okay. No. But at our core, we have it in our DNA. We're not a perfect country. Nobody is. And to be honest with you, I kind of like the warts and all on our country because it gives you character. It gives you a moment that you can then talk about with your kids. This was a bad idea. This was a good idea. This is something that maybe, maybe not. That's how it goes. And so we, in this day, 250 years since our founding, it's pretty remarkable. We haven't blown it up. We haven't destroyed it. We haven't done any of the sort of stuff that you would not want us to do. But in reality, I don't think this country is ready for what's going to come next, because I think it's going to be an absolute explosion of incredible opportunities for this next generation. America is primed. America is ready. America is about doing the things that people say you can't do. 704-570-1079. It's the Brett Witterbull Show. Let's head on over to Pam the Jam Warner. Get a look at the roads. What's going on, Pam?
1: All right, thanks, Brett. And still moving along here on the roadways and picking up a few extra things. We're still dealing with a hit and run, South Cedar Street and West Moorhead Street. Also a fender bender, Equipment Drive and West Sugar Creek Road. Want to take a look over at North College Street at East 11th, where the lights are out. Continue to treat that one as a four-way stop. Also Brookshire Boulevard at Mount Holly Huntersville Road for an accident. As far as those drive times, we are still seeing some slowdowns. 77 over on the southbound side. This one between 277 East and Clinton. Top speed in that area is about 13 miles per hour. Also a little further out here over on 77, the northbound side between 45 Inner and Archdale Drive. Those are just under 20. 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I'm Pam the Jam Warner, WBT Traffic.
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1: And your WBT forecast is still calling for cloudy skies tonight with the possibility of rain showers, even a thunderstorm with clearing overnight after midnight and a low of 71. It is still 86 degrees here in the Queen City. 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
0: 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Thank you for your service. The age of innovation, how America led the technological revolution. This is my favorite part of the story because we're still kind of spending time in this position. The final chapter of this run begins with a beeping metal sphere orbiting the Earth. Sputnik. I wasn't alive for Sputnik, but I would have probably been freaking out. When the Soviet Union launched their very first satellite in 1957, well, it shocked the United States. But response was extraordinary. America created NASA, invested in science education, and poured resources into research and development. We were on the way. The result, the Apollo program, the moon landing, satellite technology, the birth of modern computing. The space race didn't just put America on the moon. It launched the digital age. Then came Silicon Valley. What began as a cluster of defense contractors? Well, they had a bunch of these university labs, and they became the epicenter of global innovation. The microchip that revolutionized the electronics, the personal computer brought technology into homes. The internet connected the world. Smartphones put supercomputers in our pockets. It's absolutely incredible. Think about the span from here to where we were in the Great Depression. We were amazing. Companies like Apple, Microsoft, Google, Amazon, and of course, countless other startups reshaped how we work, communicate, and live. But America and its rise wasn't just technological, it was cultural. Hollywood films, American music, sports, fashion, and of course, entertainment spread across the globe. During the 1980s, people were clamoring for American films and for American culture. They wanted to see more, more, more. And as I said, they got it. Today, the United States of America remains a powerhouse because it's continuing to attract talent from around the world. It invests in research. It encourages risk. It tolerates failure. That is the most important thing of all. They tolerate failure. It rewards creativity. Innovation isn't just something that America does. It is part of our identity. It's what we are. It's who we are. From a fragile republic to an industrial giant and the arsenal of democracy and the digital age, the United States became a global powerhouse through ingenuity, resilience, and a relentless belief that tomorrow can always be better than today. And if you go back in time and you think about the presidents as we know them, and you start to, you know, ruminate on this and ruminate on that, you know, at almost any time, you have a president that comes from out of left field or right field, whatever you want to say. And in that moment, sometimes we just get lucky. Who would have thought? And I'm not trying to be a partisan person, but I'm just going to say this. Who would have thought that Donald Trump would be the president of the United States twice? That he ran three times? I mean, who would have thought of that? He was a guy on television, and he became the president of the United States. Think about this. Anybody who has a good enough idea has the ability to change things up. I understand that people in the audience may not be fans of Donald Trump, but here's the thing. When you decide to go out on your own to do something different, to change things up, to do all of that, you know what's incredible? There's only one word that explains how every president got elected. Yes. Yes. Every president in the United States, the good, the bad, the ugly, they just had to say yes. Will you run? Yes. Why do you want to run? Yes. Whatever it's going to be. But think about that. It's a two-way kind of trip. You have to say yes that I want to be the president, and they have to say yes when they go into the ballot box. See, it's that a new day will come and a new idea will take off. Another hour straight ahead. Stick around. I'm Brent Winterbold. Great to be with you. Back after.

0: Local. I'm Anna Erickson, WBT News.
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0: Rusty.
1: I know the pieces fit, 'cause I watched them fall away.
0: That's for you there, Rusty. That's a little Schism, by Tool. That is like one of the greatest songs. I mean, if you have never been to a Tool show, you have got to go to a Tool show. And I'm not talking about widgets and things like that. I'm talking about a band, not the other thing. And so he just says yes. So there you go. That's great. Makes me happy. Dan from San Diego, he says, Brett, the cockroaches on Mars, dang, that makes sense. The whole planet looks like a dumpster fire. No, we're not saying that there are them there yet, but, you know, it could possibly happen. Brett, we currently have a mission to put a lander on the moon Europa. It was launched 10 years ago. See, this is what's tough, because you don't know how long you're going to have to wait to be able to get over there and then put it together and have that thing happen. So let me ask you a question. And if you want to answer, you can. You don't have to. But here's the question that I have for you, all right? So we have all of these planets around us, right? You got Jupiter, you got Mars, you got, you know, all these places. So since we're the only people that are living in a incredible place, right? So do we get to claim all of these planets as ours? I mean, if you think about it, right? Like start at the sun, right? The sun, okay, you could do nothing with the sun. The sun is just impossible. Then you go to Mercury. Then you go to Venus. Then you go to Earth.

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0: 9 is the number. And oh, do I have a treat? I have a treat for you. A reporter caught up with North Carolina's own Tom Tillis, a.k.a. the Southern Bernie Sanders, a.k.a. Mr. Grumpopotamus. Tom Tillis is not having any fun in his last days in the Senate. Unless he's, well, I guess he is having fun just doing everything anti-conservative that he can possibly do, you know, for the good of the country and to get back at Trump and those who called him a rhino. Excuse me. But he's always so angry. Why so angry, Tom? This is, they were asking him about the SAVE Act, the Save America Act, and why it's not being passed when all of the conservatives want it to be passed. And, well, actually, not just conservatives, the majority of Americans want it to be passed, but the Senate just can't get it done. Here's what he said. Listen.
1: What's your objection with the Save America Act?
2: It's quite simple. It's a math problem. We simply don't have the votes, and the Save America Act will not be implemented in time for this election. Anybody that knows anything about election

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1: Oh, getting funky like a monkey. Ladies and gentlemen, I am.

0: higher than that resolved without a jury trial. But you have to think about every case is going to get to that final step. And so that's why I made the point about the experts. But then you got to think, okay, what is the rational argument that I'm going to be making to the jury? Mm-hmm. And if a jury is going to think something is ridiculous, then I'm going to think it's ridiculous and I'm not going to want to take it, which is where the billboard analogy goes, because there are, you know, billboards, at least in Texas, with, you know, guys holding out their hands because they're the four attorneys, or, you know, things moving around. And you could say that those are really distracting. And, oh, yeah, I looked up at it and I rear-ended this car. And so to me, the advertising part of it is the weakest part of it, and something, you know, that I wouldn't want to focus on.
1: Okay, what percentage of personal injury attorneys do you think, because we always hear these, oh, well, they're just trying to get us, they got this huge amount that they're going for, they're just trying to get a settlement out of it. What percentage of the personal injury attorneys are looking for the settlement, and which ones of them are not pretending, but playing it like you just said, like we're expecting to go to trial?
0: Well, I think most attorneys look at the statistics and know that a case is going to settle, because economically, for most cases to go to trial, it doesn't make much sense, because going to trial is very expensive. I tell clients all the time, you know, you look at your expenses today, whether it be when we're sending a settlement demand or when we're at mediation, and then you at least triple them, and that's what it's going to cost to take your case to trial. And so, you know, if you've hired an expert and you spent $10,000 to $15,000, you're easily going to spend $45,000 once you get to trial. And so economically, it doesn't make sense to take a lot of cases to trial. And so most attorneys just play on the statistics that, yes, this will settle. But a lot of times when you see, you know, they're suing for $75,000 or they're suing for $250,000, yeah, the reason why is you're required by rules in different states to claim an amount of damages, or even claim a maximum amount of damages. And so, for example, in Texas, you either have to say that your damages are less than $250,000, between $250,000 or $1 million, mm-hmm, or over $1 million. And depending on what you pick, you could be playing by a different set of rules than if you picked something else.
1: Right.
0: And so it's usually an allegation, but knowing that, you know, you're probably not going to get anywhere close to that.
1: Okay, we're talking to Ryan Toomey. He's a friend of mine. He's a personal injury attorney in Texas. And I just want everybody to know, since we are a conservative show and everything, Ryan is a stand-up guy, and he's not the type of attorney that's just going to go try to pick up frivolous lawsuits and stuff like that. And that's why I trust having him on, his opinion of these things. He's not, you know, he's not the slimy attorney that you see in movies and all of that kind of stuff. So that's why I asked in the beginning, would you take this case? And he's not going to take a case that's just, you know, trying to screw somebody over just to get a quick payday. Yeah.
0: I turn down way more cases than we take. And I've even had people on the phone say, oh, well, am I going to get any money out of this? And usually that's a sign to me that we probably need to move on to the next client.
1: Yeah.
0: Or potential client.
1: Right. Tell me whether I got some money coming. That's all I want to know.
0: Exactly.
1: Mm-hmm. Well, thank you very much, Ryan. I appreciate it. This has been a little good, fun change of pace from me screaming America's on fire and all. And congratulations on the babies. And I know you're going to make a great dad.
0: No, I appreciate that. And anytime you want me on, you just let me know.
1: Okay, I will. Thank you, buddy. Talk to you soon.
0: All right.
1: Okay. All right. Talk to you. All right. Hang on. We got more stuff coming up.
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3: Harry Enten over at CNN says that there are warning signs for Democrats in this midterm. We are told blue wave, blue wave. However, you've got a bunch of polls, Ipsos, MU Law, NBC, and they show that Democrats, they have a slim lead in the generic congressional ballot, just like 3 points. That is way lower than every other year they flipped the House during midterms. So that does not scream blue wave. There are a lot of people that have misgivings about what the Democrats are embarking on with this. As I've said, you know, the political parties are reorienting, and it seems like the Democrats are choosing the wrong path.
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5: Higher humidity into the weekend forecast to close down June and some higher temperatures next week. We're talking some upper 90s, triple digits possible for early July for the holiday. 72 our low tonight with a thunderstorm. Mostly cloudy Saturday. Isolated storm 92. I'm meteorologist Scott Laurie. More on Charlotte's FM News Talk 107.9 WBT.
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